cypress. Instead of the briar shall come up the myrtle. Thorn and briar aren't just rob plant. They are the exact curse language where we can find Genesis 3:17 to 18. The ground's judgment after the fall. Genesis 3:17 to 18. And to the man he said, God said, since you listened to your wife and ate from the tree whose fruit I commanded you not to eat, the ground is cursed because of you. All your life you will struggle to scratch a living from it. It will grow thorns and thistles for you, though you will eat of its grains. What God promises here isn't a mood upgrade. Changing. It's a reversal of the curse itself, replacing the very sign of judgment with cypress and myrtle, trees associated with beauty, fragrance, and permanence. And notice the final line, it shall make a name for the Lord, an everlasting sign that shall not be cut off. Not a temporal improvement. Not a policy that could be repealed by the next regime. An everlasting sign because it was never grounded in anything we built or believed hard enough to sustain. It was grounded in the word that spoke it. So, this word doesn't stay locked in the 6th century BC. And it doesn't say stay locked in a theological argument either. Okay, let's trace what it actually does step by step and let each step meet us where we are. Okay. First, the word, God's word, is sent. Before it produces anything visible, it's already moving. Like rain already falling before we see a single sprout. Whatever we've been waiting on God about, a prayer we've prayed for months without a single sign of movement, a relationship we've hoped would soften and hasn't yet, the waiting itself isn't evidence that nothing is happening. Rain doesn't ask permission before it soaks into soil. We can see God's grace when we think about rain. And then the word works underground long before it ever becomes visible above ground. When a seed is buried in the soil, there is an entire season where nothing seems to be happening. To the human eye, it looks like silence. That's why once I sow the seed on the ground, I couldn't be wait over a week. And I digged again and then I wanted to see. That's why I couldn't have any proper fruit and vegetables from my garden. Yeah, just a carrot one time sized like this. Yeah, when I put the carrot. We need to wait. It looks like a total stillness. This is what it feels like to keep showing up to a marriage that hasn't changed yet, or to keep praying for a child who still isn't speaking to you, or to keep believing for healing in a body that still hurts exactly the same. But beneath the surface, away from public view, the soil is softening the shell, and the root is quietly taking hold, right? The real work of life is always done out of sight first. If your thorns haven't turned into cypress yet, that is not proof that the word has failed. It simply means you are still somewhere in verse 10, in the season of unseen watering, not yet at the visible harvest of verse 12. And when it does surface, it doesn't produce a slightly improved thorn.
It replaces the thorn's very category with something the curse never had a place for, cypress and myrtle. This is where our own attempts to manage our thorns, one more strategy to fix the marriage ourselves, one more resolution to finally discipline the habit, one more effort to simply make peace with the diagnosis, finally meet their limit. We were never asked to manage the curse. Can we deal with our curse by our own power and strategy? I don't think so. We were promised its reversal, rather. God promised. And finally, none of this stays private. It shall make a name for the Lord, an everlasting sign. God's name is an everlasting sign. The word doesn't just do something in us. It becomes a visible evidence to everyone watching. The co-worker who notices you're not bitter anymore. The family member who sees the addiction actually broken, not just controlled. What began as rain falling unseen ends as a forest that claps its hands where thorns used to stand, loud enough, permanent enough that it can't be mistaken for anything we did ourselves. This isn't the first time a word has been described this way. John opens in the New Testament, especially his gospel, John's gospel, with almost the same claim. Push it one step further, even. John chapter 1, verse 1. In the beginning was the Word, and the Word was with God, and the Word was God. The Word existed in the beginning. John chapter 1, verse 14. And the Word became flesh and dwelt among us, and we beheld his glory, the glory as of the only begotten of the Father, full of grace and truth. Isaiah tells us God's Word doesn't return empty. So encouraging word, isn't it? God's word doesn't return empty. John tells us why. Because the word didn't just speak from a distance or human idea. The word walked into the very field that grew thorns and briars and let the cursed crowns of thorns rest on his own head. And then Hebrews puts it even more directly. The word of God is living and active. Hebrews 4:12. For the word of God is living and active, sharper than any two-edged sword, piercing to the division of soul and of spirit, of joints and of marrow, and discerning the thoughts and intentions of the heart. Not living ones. Back in the 6th century BC, living now in us and with us, still moving on the ground in whatever soil we are standing in this morning. And that underground season isn't wasted time. James tells farmers to be patient, like the farmer who waits for the precious fruit of the earth, being patient about it until it receives the early and the late rains. James 5:7. The waiting itself is part of how the word works, not a delay in it. The scope also grows. In Isaiah, it's the mountains and hills and trees that respond. Paul says the same, wider than we'd expect in Romans 8:21 to 22. Groaning under the thorn and briar,
waiting for the same reversal Isaiah already promised. Romans 8:21-22. That the creation itself will also be set free from the bondage to decay into the glorious freedom of God's children. For we know that the whole creation has been groaning together with labor pains until now. And what happens to us personally isn't separate from what happens to creation. If anyone is in Christ, he's a new creation. The old has passed away. Behold, the new has come. Isaiah's cypress replacing the thorn isn't only a picture of the world outside us. It's already happening in whoever has come to the table this word. Said. So the word Isaiah described 8 centuries before Christ, the word John describing becoming flesh, turned out to be the same word, doing the same thing it has always done. Not returning empty from Genesis to Isaiah to the cross to right now. So I want to give you several questions to bring and reflect on this week. Where in your life has you been waiting, assuming the silence means nothing is happening? When maybe the word is already underground, already at work, just not yet visible? We can think about this question. And second one, what thorn have you been trying to manage, negotiate with, or simply tolerate rather than letting it be reversed? Three, if God's word doesn't return empty, what would it look like this week to actually rest on that instead of quietly hedging your hope with a backup plan? And last question, and is there a place in your life where cypress has already begun growing, where a thorn used to be, and have you told anyone or let it stay private? Different questions may land differently on each of us this morning, but all of them trace back to the same word already sent and already at work. So, if you can't see any next step or further step, but if you already prayed, don't be discouraged. Don't look at your situation. Don't remain in your circumstances. God started his work. I failed several times to finish my bachelor's degree. 2 times I failed the Bible college. But finally, I got my bachelor's degree after marriage. And this year, I can finish my doctoral thesis because I sent my final version of my thesis. And once it is accepted, I can finish. So can you guess how many years do I register my name on schools, universities? Can you guess? Since 1999, but anyway, 21 years at least. Yeah, but if I counted after high school, probably 6 years more, 27 years, my name was on universities, any universities or college. What does it mean? Because I could not wait with good mind. That's why I always try to change something. Yeah. If we can't see something, don't be discouraged. God is working. God started working his work. If we pray, but if you don't pray, yeah, don't worry about it. You can change it. But once you pray to God,
believe in God's work, in God's time. God's time is completely, totally different from our time. God will show you his faithfulness. That's why we sang the song, "Turn your eyes upon Jesus." Right? Fix your eyes on Jesus. And then God will show you his work finally. Every system we build carries the same risk, including the one I heard preached in the marketplace growing up. The money could finally make things equal, finally make us free, but it can't. It can return to us empty. But Isaiah tells us there's one word that doesn't. It goes out. It works unseen, and it finishes exactly what it set out to do. So the question we walk out with this morning isn't whether that word is true. It is whether we are willing to stop waiting for proof and start living like the thorns are already turning. So that question, four questions, you can find it when you access to our church webpage and read only sermon when you click it. And you can read my whole sermon script there, and you can find these questions.

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0: Dante, Anin, oh ho, it's good to be here. This is Pastor Bill Denemy.
1: And Pastor David Cashin.
0: Yeah, we're just greetings in the name of Jesus. We come with salutations and thanksgiving and much appreciation for what the Lord has done in our lives. We come with an expectation, you know, that we can come in with hope and appreciate what God is doing in these last days. I remember when I was 17 years old, I was struggling in lots of areas, probably a lot of mental health issues, trauma-informed stuff we didn't even know about when I was back then. But I felt a calling, a real pull on my heart. My brother-in-law, David's dad, just got saved, and Teresa, his mom just got saved, and my sister Sandra, they're all talking about this Jesus person, and I was like, oh man, well, they're kind of getting washing me again. They're gonna get it worse. All the time talking about, all of a sudden they stop drinking and stop partying and stop listening to like hard rock and roll and just the party life and drugs and alcohol and all the stuff that we're just kind of so used to. And even though we're used to it, we're tired of it already at that age. And God miraculously just came when I was in a small camp meeting and on the First Nation there on Pipikisis, and just miraculously came in and just touched my life and changed me. And I wanted more. So I think within that, from August to about September, end of September, everywhere my sister Sandra knew there was a camp meeting, we were gone camp meeting, and we were having house services. And I think my sister Sandra was more encouraged about me just coming to know the Lord. And man, it was just growing and growing and growing in the things of God. I just beginning to really be excited about God. And the amazing thing was, when I was in grade 11, I loved volleyball. I loved playing volleyball. And with the more drugs I was taking, the less, I get, what's the word? My skills were going down and down, even though I was pretty good at volleyball. But when I got saved, all without the drugs and with all of this other stuff, the drinking and the partying and all the smoking and all that stuff, all of a sudden my skills increased, and I was able to play really well, and I curled really well. I played hockey, and it was just an amazing how just the transformation of all of those things just changed within that one year actually of knowing the Lord. And in James chapter 1, verse 23 says, if any man be a hearer of the word, not a doer, he is like unto a man beholding his natural face in a glass or in a mirror. And for he beholdeth himself and goeth his way and straightway forgetteth what manner of man he was. But whosoever looks into the perfect law of liberty and continueth therein, he be not a forgetful hearer, but a doer of the work, this man shall be blessed in his, or whatever he does, or his deed. And it's a really amazing thing when you participate in the word, when you participate in wanting more of who God is, and wanting more of that relationship within the word, that relationship within the presence of God, that relationship within the service. There's a relationship that's happening, and the more you want to do that, it's like looking in, like he says, if you're not really wanting to change, it's like you're looking in the mirror, you're seeing that your hair is really messy, and you're not doing anything about your messy hair. And but if you're looking in the mirror, and this is how he kind of uses this example. He says, if you go into the, and you see your messy hair, the word helps you clean your hair or fix your hair. and it helps you do something inside. And so you're not just looking at it and forgetting about it, but you're really participating in what the word is actually saying to you. So I just want to encourage you to, you know, this evening, if you're wherever you're listening, that when you, it's such a wonderful, beautiful experience of effort. When you put the effort into it, how blessed you can be, and how wonderfully prosperous God can prosper you in every single area of your life. And I believe that. I believe God's a God of prosperity. We don't preach it just for money or anything. But we know God's a God of prosperity. Takes us from places where I never thought I'd ever be in my personal life. Right now, God has blessed and prospered us, and so that's. But I give Him all the praise and all the glory, Pastor Dave.
1: Well, praise the Lord. I want to share a little passage here from Daniel 2, chapter 2, and second book of Daniel. Would you turn to your apocryphal Bible? Yeah, Daniel chapter 2 talks about the dream that Nebuchadnezzar had, and they couldn't find an interpretation. He wanted interpretation for it, and there was these magicians and astrologers and Chaldeans, and they couldn't bring an interpretation to it. So Nebuchadnezzar, being the good guy he is, he sends them to death pretty much. kill them, you know. And then they were seeking out Daniel and his friends. But what happened was that the Lord had came to Daniel in a vision. It says in a night vision. So Daniel blessed the God of heaven. Daniel answered and said, "Blessed be the name of God forever and ever, for wisdom and might are His, and He changes the times and the season. He removes kings and raises up kings, gives wisdom to the wise and knowledge to those who have understanding. He reveals the deep secret things. He knows what it is in the darkness, and the light dwells in Him." And he this is where he's just, "I thank you and praise you, O God of my fathers. You have given me wisdom and might, and have now made me known to what we asked of you, for you have made known to us the king's demand." And it's just awesome what the Lord can do, you know. Amen. Like, it's only in the Lord that we could find what we are looking for in our time of need, and in and out of seasons, that you know, to be in proximity of the Lord is just, there's nothing better than to be in connection with Him. And it's one of those things I'm seeing, you know, when you're going through tough times, even when times are good, man, we just got to praise the Lord. We got to spend time with Him in prayer and His word. And I'm just finding that more and more, that place, the secret place, and even just, you know, corporately praying together with people, there's such a presence of God, an anointing that comes, and it's just simply is spending time with the Lord and being around Him. And I, you know, I've been using that little phrase, you know, being in proximity of the Lord and being around Him. There's just so much in that. And, you know, of course, Daniel got what he needed from the Lord, from just being in His presence. And it says in a night vision, I don't know if he would, that night vision means he was sleeping, or maybe he was in prayer and then the vision came to him. But anyways, he got, you know, so him and his friends weren't going to be put to death. And it was, of course, only the Lord who could bring this interpretation about this dream. So, amen. And saved his life, really, is what it is. So this is just your reminder to spend some time with God in prayer. You know, even if you don't, even if the, you know, we don't live by sight, and we're not all about feelings, but you could feel a presence sometimes. But there's times where you're just going to have to push through and just pray to the Lord and release things, and you know, make your requests known unto God, everything. So, yeah.
0: Yep, many make witches. This is Local Indigenous Voices with Pastor Bill Denemy and Pastor David Kishin, all the way from Kisikus, Little Heaven.
1: 100 kilometers northeast.
0: Yeah, northeast of here. Yeah. So, yeah, we'll have some music here. Many make witches. Chi make witch. Yeah.

Till I Hear Your Voice. A really awesome track there, live one from Des and Joy Denemy's past church from back in the day up in Saskatoon. Actually, that church was like right in the hood. I remember going there, but it was really awesome, man. Spirit of God really moved in that place. That was David's Heart Ministries, and they did a really cool live kind of recording over, you know, a couple days or something like that, and they cut it together and came out pretty good, and that was one of the tracks on there. So we're listening to Local Indigenous Voices. You know, if you're just tuning in, just want to say thanks for joining us. This is David Kishane, and we want to keep some of these songs going here.

Blessed be the rock of my salvation. This is an old song from Vivian Kishane. Hosanna. Thanks for listening to us, local indigenous voices. We want to have you next Sunday. Join us. A horrible outro. Sorry about that. But God bless you, and we'll catch you next Sunday, same time. See you then. God bless.

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0: On the night you're falling all to pieces, you can bring your lonely heart to Jesus. What if I told you that I believe it?
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Hey, this is Daniel Richter, and you're listening to my song, Motivation, on The Rock 98.5. Have you ever felt like you aren't motivated to maybe read the Bible more, or pray more, or to have a better relationship with God? I think we've all been there. I know I have, and I wrote this song about that. I started praying and asking God to give me the motivation to read the Bible more, and pray more, and earnestly seek Him more, and have that real relationship with Him, and guess what? He actually answered that prayer. I thank God for answering that prayer. And you know what? My prayer for you listening to this song is that you would be inspired to reach out to God and to just ask Him for the motivation to seek Him.

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For who is God besides the Lord? And who is the rock except our God? Are you

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Hey, this is Daniel Richter, and you're listening to my song, Jesus Be the Center, on The Rock 98.5. I wrote this song as my heart's cry for just longing for Jesus to be the center of my life, to be the center of my relationships, my friendships, my marriage, my parenting, my finances, my business, everything, you name it. My prayer is for Jesus to be the center, and my prayer for you listening to this song today is that you would find that passion and that heart's desire for Jesus to become the center of your life.

Hi, this is Cynthia Locke, and you're listening to The Rock 98.5. My song, Already Done, with Kay Anthony, was written in a season where I felt disappointed, rejected, confused, and like I had lost everything I thought God called me to do. But God showed me that even when doors close and things don't look the way we expected, He is still working and His promises are still true. If you're in a difficult season right now, we pray the song will encourage you today. Your story isn't over. The God who started the work in you is faithful to finish it. And because of the finished work of the cross, the final victory has already been secured. Here's Already Done.

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3: From The Rock Newsroom, good morning. I'm Randy Atkinson with The Rock 98.5 local news update. Government of Saskatchewan announcing the appointment of five new judges to the Provincial Court of Saskatchewan. The appointments filling vacancies in courts across the province, and the fill will have the new judicial positions announced in the provincial budget. Now, the newly appointed judges, Darren Chow, appointed to Moose Jaw. Alexandra Finley has been appointed in Saskatoon. Suzanne Lalonde in Regina. Jason Presco in Prince Albert. And also Roger DeCorby is being appointed to provincial court in Yorkton. One of the largest studies ever conducted in Saskatchewan looking into the health of residents over a 50-year span. All information gathered will be used to better understand cancer and chronic diseases with the intention of prevention and care for future generations. Healthy Future Saskatchewan Research Project, hosted by the Saskatchewan Cancer Agency. Total of 7,000 participants between the ages of 30 and 74 being recruited across the province for the survey. Participants will then complete an in-depth and lifestyle questionnaire, as well as provide a biographical sample. They will then be contacted in the future for updates. Government of Saskatchewan's third Crown Oil and Natural Gas public offering for the fiscal year was held last Friday, generated over $4.5 million in revenue. According to a government release issued on the 14th, bids in the Northwest region earned the highest amount, followed closely by the Southwest and West Central areas. Those are usually three of the biggest areas always when they do the public offering. At least 37 leases for exploration licenses available in the sale, and they were gobbled up rather quickly and encompassed 9,905 acres. Leases are offered with five-year terms and used to drill for or produce oil or natural gas. Exploration licenses have two terms of 2 to 5 years, and they're issued in less developed areas for exploration.

Toronto Blue Jays were looking for the sweep, fell a little short. New York beat Toronto 4-3 in 10 innings yesterday. Jays took 2 of 3 and over the last 5 weeks have gotten themselves right back into the wild card playoff hunt. Toronto just finished 17 games in 17 days. Jays are off today. CFL, BC over Calgary, 30-26. Then Winnipeg Friday beat Ottawa, 33-21. So there's the Red Blacks halfway through the year, and they haven't won yet, 0-9. Edmonton clobbered Toronto, 42-12, to move back into first in the West, while Hamilton defeated Saskatchewan, 26-17. Elks 7-3, Saskatchewan 6-3, Winnipeg 5-4, Calgary 4-6. It is a tight West division. Meantime, the Riders will be playing again, closing out the week. Sunday, they will be at BC. Having a look at rock weather, mix of sun and cloud expected through the day today. Northwest wind 20, gusting to 40, and a high of 22. Few clouds tonight, low down to 6. Tuesday, mainly sunny, high 24. That's a nice summer day. Wednesday, clouding over, high 25. Back to the sunshine Thursday with a high of 26. Friday, sunny and a high of 23. Normal high this time of year is 23. Normal low 9. Sunrise was at 5:39, setting later at 8:08. Currently, Kenora, Kamsack, Foam Lake, Esterhazy, Langeberg, Melville 12. Or Capel, Balcarres 8, Roblin, Russell 11, Regina, Saskatoon 9. Yorkton, partly cloudy sky, wind northwest 11, relative humidity at 96%. Our current temperature is 12 degrees. 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

Happy Monday, everybody. It's the Rockin' Big Breakfast. Scott Fitzsimmons filling in for Brian Sedley here with Randy Atkinson. And producing today is Caitlin Watson. We are going to kick things off right now. Hands up, knees down. It's Christ the King worship on the Rock 98.5.

Hands up, knees down. It's Christ the King worship. It's The Rock 98.5, The Rock and Big Breakfast. Scott Fitzsimmons filling in for Brian Sedley here with Randy Atkinson. And it's time now for your word of life. And for this one, this is one you may not know. You may know it, but it's a common one, but it's a good one. It's Philippians 4:13. I'm getting a couple mixed in here. Just one second here. I can do all things through Christ who gives me strength. That is your word of life for today. It is Philippians 4:13 on The Rock 98.5. Coming up, we do have your 6:30 news. We're going to talk about some events happening in this city in the next little while and busy weekend. We'll talk right after this on The Rock 98.5.

0: 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I'm Scott Fitzsimmons filling in for Brian Sedley here with Randy Atkinson.
1: Hang on here a minute. The attitude and what he brings, right? So early in the morning, that call to get up and everything, the golden tones of Scott Fitzsimmons from his days of being in this chair and the morning guy. Right?
0: I love it.
1: I know. Yeah. Radio is just, and he's so good at it. Good morning, Scott.
0: Good morning. How are you?
1: Morning, Caitlin.
2: Morning, Randy. Morning,
1: I'm
2: Scott.
1: Well, and nice to be here on a Monday as we get shaken for another week.
0: Yes. Well, and it's funny talking stories of how we went to bed and how we woke up. It's very important to a morning show host, isn't it?
1: Oh, yeah.
0: Because, like, I always thought Sunday evenings at 6 o'clock, it was just that realization, oh, I have to get up early tomorrow. You just got to prepare like early in the evening on Sunday. You can't just stay up like you did on the weekend.
1: No. But, and then, of course, you know, you got to go to sleep. And then you're laying in bed going, go to sleep. And it's one of the worst sleeps you'll get before it. Yeah. You know, sort of thing that can happen too. So this is new. Well, not new, but of course, you coming in this early, Caitlin as well. Thanks for doing that too. Brian off until tomorrow. Now we'll get out. We got a nice week of weather here.
0: Oh, nice.
1: You know, 22, 24, 25. Wednesday, the only day cloudy. We got some sunshine. So we got some nice summer weather. Might hit 26 on Thursday. That's right. Now, September, that can bring us, well, I don't know, schnooks, or what do they call them? A late summer or something. You get there at that time. But we'll see. Because this has been a weather year
0: anomaly.
1: So much water, then so much heat.
0: Yeah,
1: no real balance, right?
0: Nope.
1: And even some of my gardens going, come on, turn a tap on, give me a bottle of water already. But you know, from gardens and everything too, and I look at that and see some of the people, because I drive for sign, as I will today, see people in their gardens, retired people. These things are huge.
0: Oh,
1: there's not a weed in it.
0: Nope.
1: It's just my goodness, how immaculate that is. Then I go home and see mine and go, oh, boy.
2: Oh,
0: so what do you grow?
1: Hey?
0: What do you grow?
1: I grew peas, green beans. I grew spinach. And, man, I got spinach. Unbelievable.
0: Nice.
1: And then two kinds of corn on each side. But I planted late, so the corn will be late.
0: Yeah.
1: But I got a ton of spinach and the peas. And, you know, like doctors say, get out there and eat those veggies.
0: Now, I have to admit, I'm feigning interest in your veggies. Sorry.
2: Wow.
0: I can't lie. I was like, peas. Oh.
1: What a glorious thing that is.
0: It's a wonderful Monday, August 17th. I'm looking forward to talking about this day in history. I've only got one. But it's a pretty interesting one that I found out about this morning. We'll talk about that. Rough Riders lost.
1: Rough Riders lost, and I think it all caught up to them.
0: Oh, yeah.
1: A couple good receivers, starting running back, not
0: injured
1: in the game.
0: Yeah.
1: And the injuries, and finally caught up to them, and Hamilton made them pay.
0: Yep.
1: I'll tell you what, you can maybe sneak a win or two when you're hurt that much, but it's going to come back to get you.
0: Yep.
1: Did there. Edmonton, what is happening with that?
0: I know. You know what? The thing that I wonder, I have a hard time with any of the teams in the West. I'm like, I don't know who's real, who's fake, who's going to step up later on. I mean...
1: Yeah. It's pretty balanced up. Everybody's got at least four wins.
0: Yep.
1: And so it's a good balance
0: right
1: now.
0: It really is.
1: You get on a 3-4 game win streak.
0: And that happens after Labor Day. You know, there's so many teams. I remember BC was 1-8 to start the year, and they won the Grey Cup. So, I mean, it can happen, everyone. It can happen. Ottawa, it's not going to happen. Anyways, we're going to continue on here on the Rock and Break Breakfast in just a few moments. We've got more music, including down here on the way right after this.
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3: 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And who is the rock except our God?

0: one of the greatest songs ever. It's Down Here the More, your music, your station, The Rock, 98.5. I'm Scott Fitzsimmons filling in for Brian Sedley here with Randy Atkinson and Crystal Watson, who is producing our show this morning. Coming up, we are going to talk more about a special anniversary that happened on the weekend that one very special person was there in and had fun with it.
1: Have you been close to going, I'm Scott Fitzsimmons filling in for for Brian, because that was always the thing. You were filling in for Jordan all the time.
0: I'm a professional, Randy.
1: You are.
0: I'm just kidding.
1: Well, we dub ourselves professional.
0: It's remembering the songs that's the hard part. So this one is When I See the Light.
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0: When I saw the light, it's Tyler Philip Radcliffe on the Rock 98.5. I'm Scott Fitzsimmons, and this weekend, so much going on. The sounds in the different areas of Yorkton made you probably question. There's a concert on, and we'll talk about that later on, but there were a ton of motorcyclists. There was like a, it sounded like a motorcycle gang going through Yorkton. And if you noticed that, then what was it, Randy?
1: Rolling Barrage. Every year, annually, coast to coast motorcycle ride, raising money, but also I think, you know, the awareness of post-traumatic stress disorder, PTSD, among veterans, active military, first responders. So that's a group of them that get together and they go across. Boy, it was a sight. Down Smith Street as they were coming towards the fire hall, it just looked like an endless line of motorcycles. And these units, they're pretty big. when you're
0: Hogs.
1: Going coast to coast, that's a hog.
0: Yeah, yeah.
1: These are big ones. So great to have them in the community again. Everybody who helped put it on, Fire Hall, great place back there. That big parking lot of theirs kind of fills it up nice. And they were here till, I don't know, mid-morning. I think there's a breakfast. And then off they went. Straight down Highway 16, I went, well, I don't know, go to Saskatoon, I guess, not
0: probably,
1: sure.
0: Yeah.
1: But thanks for all of them for coming through the community, had a little barbecue, everything like that.
0: That's
1: just
0: awesome.
1: A small part of what's happening in the community. But Rolling Barrage, kind of a good name too, isn't it?
0: Yeah, hey? Absolutely.
1: You know, the Rolling Barrage.
0: It's almost like royal.
1: So you know what they do? They start in Atlantic Ocean, dip their tires in the Atlantic Ocean.
0: Awesome.
1: And then get across to Western Canada, probably dip the tires in the other ocean. Pretty cool thing to do. And, of course, it's all designed, founded not that long ago, 2016.
0: Wow.
1: What is that, 11 years or something they've been putting it on? Scott Casey?
0: Yeah, that's amazing.
1: Because he had some mental health injuries because of his time in war, and decided, hey, boy, it would be nice to do something like this. Yeah. That's all it takes, right?
0: Yep.
1: An idea, one person, get it going,
0: go with
1: snowballs,
0: it.
1: Let's go.
0: Yep.
1: It was a beauty.
0: Awesome.
1: Thanks for coming into Yorkton.
0: Thank you very much. That's wonderful. Yes, the Royal Barrage sounds like a royal. It sounds royal.
1: Oh, it does.
0: It's big. It sounds wonderful. So anyways, thanks for coming to town.
1: Yep.
0: We've got more things to talk about because it was a busy weekend for the summer in Yorkton, but that's coming up right after your 6:30 news next.
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From the Rock Newsroom, good morning. I'm Randy Atkinson with a Rock 98.5 local news update. Well, we just talked about the rolling barrage convoy of 129 riders. Oh, they had five canine companions. Yeah, you got to have them too. Made their fifth stop in the city since 2021, celebrating the organization's 10th anniversary cross-country ride in support of PTSD awareness and treatment. They travel right across Canada, and of course, a lot of them are military veterans, members, first responders, and families affected by post-traumatic stress disorder. Organization founded by Scott Casey. He actually had the idea. It grew out of a charity poker ride on the motorcycle. He took part in 2016, then went, wait a minute, maybe we can do something like the rolling barrage. It was quite a sight seeing all those motorcycles coming into town on Saturday. Sask Energy will be conducting controlled gas flaring at the Block Valve site located in the RM of Priestville, about 3 kilometers south of Sturgis. Now, the flaring will take place in about 30 minutes time is when it'll start. 7 in the morning till 4 in the afternoon today and tomorrow. Residents, drivers in the area could see that 40-foot flame being emitted from the flare stack. According to Sask Energy, flaring necessary to perform maintenance work on natural gas line systems in the area. Scorching July saw Canada more than double its land area affected to drought to 39%. Significant increase largely attributed to the developing drought conditions across northwestern Ontario, northwestern Quebec, and the northern prairies. Here on the prairies, Alberta and Saskatchewan experienced large rainfall deficits, coupled with the highest temperature anomalies for July. Majority of the region saw less than 40% of normal precipitation, temperatures 3 to 5 degrees above normal. However, agriculture regions continue to stand pretty good throughout the trying conditions. Applications from people around the world seeking Canadian citizenship certificates has been rising rapidly in recent months, fueled by thousands of applications from the United States. Number of people who've already received certificates as a result of Parliament's adoption of Lost Canadian legislation late last year rose between April 1st and May 31st. Bill C-3 allows citizens who, of those at least, who can prove their descendants from a Canadian ancestor, even if that ancestor left the country several generations back. It was adopted after the courts ruled that limiting citizenship in the first generation born outside of Canada was too restrictive. Time now for the Thor's Nest Pine Sports Desk, serving the Parkland for more than 70 years with Whirlpool, Maytag, KitchenAid. From the appliance guys, Thor's Nest Pine's 14 bets downtown Yorkton. Toronto Blue Jays played 17 games in 17 days and had some tough competition. Many thought, oh, this could be the end of their run, maybe to make the playoffs. They had a good stretch over those 17 games and took another series, even though they lost to the Yankees yesterday, 4-3 in 10 innings. The Jays took 2 of 3, and boy, have bounced themselves right back into the hunt for the wild card position. Meantime, Saskatoon Berries just started in the Western Canada Baseball League in 2024, made the East Final. Last year, made the East Final, lost to Regina, who won the championship. And this year, in their third year, the Berries made it all the way. They are the Western Canadian baseball champions, beating Sylvan Lake 2-0 in the best of 3 final. CFL Week 11 riders, well, the injuries kind of caught up to them in Hamilton, where the Ticats and Trey Ford in the second half was outstanding for Hamilton as they beat the Riders 26-17. As far as Week 12 is concerned, it'll kick off Ottawa, Montreal. Ooh, I don't like Ottawa's chances there at all. They come in 0-9, Montreal's 8-1. Friday, Winnipeg will be at Edmonton. Saturday, Hamilton at Toronto. Riders play Sunday. They'll be at BC. Having a look at Rock weather, mix of sun and cloud today. Wind becoming northwest 20, gusting to 40, and a high of 22.
Few clouds tonight, getting pretty cool overnight, though, low 6. Tuesday, mainly sunny, high 24. Wednesday, cloudy, high 25. Thursday, sunny with a high of 26. Friday, sunny, high 23. On the roundup, Kenora, Camsack, Melville 12, Foam Lake, Esterhazy, Langeberg, Roblin, Russell at 11, Fort Capel, Balcarres 9, Regina 10, Saskatoon 8. Yorkton, sunny sky. Wind is northwest at 9, relative humidity 97%, current temperature is 12. 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

0: Break My Heart, Johnny Diaz. Your music, your station, The Rock 98.5. Now, Johnny, I always said his name wrong, and most people would get it wrong because it's D-I-A-Z.
1: Yep.
0: And so you'd be thinking Diaz, but no, yep. It took us a while. And, you know, he's got a brother that played in the major leagues of baseball, too. So.
1: Well, I'm not surprised. That's a common name in baseball.
0: Oh, yeah? Yeah.
1: But it's usually Diaz. No, Diaz.
0: Yes.
1: Diaz. See, now I'm even what he does. So,
0: yeah. You
1: know, and you get that sometimes. You say a name and it's like, no, that's not how he says it. And I remember doing a hockey broadcast, and there was a kid in playing with Yorkton, and his last name was Lemon, L-E-M-O-N. And I went, geez, I wonder if it's Lemon or Lamont.
0: Oh.
1: How would he say his name, man?
0: Yeah.
1: So the first thing, and his dad was there, and he was listening to the game, and that pass on the left side to Lamont.
0: Yeah.
1: He was up into the booth and tapping me on the shoulder.
0: Oh.
1: Hey, Randy. No, it was Don Lemon, of course.
0: Oh,
1: Don,
0: yeah.
1: His dad. He goes, it's Lemon, okay?
0: Yeah.
1: I says, well, I didn't want to call you a Lemon.
0: Yeah, exactly. Well, and it's funny because I know when it comes to sports broadcasting, there's a lot of different people that have different thoughts, and you always question, how is it spelled? Because it's important to get it right.
1: I see,
0: you know?
1: So.
0: And there was a guy, his name, we always thought it was Leroy. And then he made an announcement to the States that it was Leroy.
1: Leroy.
0: And then one of the broadcasters came on. He's like, come on, it's Leroy.
1: Kathy, what's this guy trying to do, right?
0: But
1: names of people. I used to go to the coaches.
0: Oh, yeah.
1: And I go, how's this guy saying his name? And he'd look at it and go, I don't know. I call him Butch.
0: There you go.
1: Like, well, I can't use Butch on the air. And I have no idea how to say his name because it's got 17 letters in it.
0: It's so true. So true. It's common here in Yorkton, isn't it?
1: It is.
0: Anyways, coming up, we're going to tell you more about what's happening in the community right after this on The Rock 98.5.

0: On the night you're falling all to pieces, you can bring your lonely heart to Jesus. What if I told you that I believe it?
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3: Hey, let's celebrate indeed. 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Oh, I'll tell you what a band. 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You can also visit itunatheater.ca. 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
5: Hello, this is Yorkton MLA, David Chan. 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

0: Jesus, it's Katie Nicole, your music, your station, The Rock 98.5. I'm Scott Fitzsimmons, and I found something, and I thought I would bring it to you for on this day in history, because I know you guys do that, and I didn't know where to look, but I was doing my Bible reading this morning.
1: All right.
0: And I'm just going to see if I can find it. And Caitlin, if you can find, it's Jeremiah 52:12. If I can't find it here, I'll get Caitlin to read it. But
2: she's already got it.
0: Can you read it? This is what happened on this day in August 17th.
3: Really? On the 10th day of the 5th month in the 19th year of Nebuchadnezzar, king of Babylon, Nebuzaradan, commander of the Imperial Guard.
0: Is that the technical name?
3: I guess.
2: Okay. It's easy for you to say.
3: Oh, yeah. Who served the king of Babylon, came to Jerusalem.
0: Ah, so my NLT version, I read the NLT because I like the guy's voice.
2: Oh, yeah. Well,
0: he's got the best voice, and so I'm like, nobody else has a good one. But yeah, so in the NLT, they actually say it's August 17th.
2: They mentioned the date.
0: They do. You know, in the year, in the 12th year or 10th year of King Nebuchadnezzar. And I won't try the other name either, but there you go.
3: No fair.
0: Thank you, Caitlin. I am eternally grateful for what you were willing to do for me there. That is what's on
2: Back in this day in history
0: on The Rock 98.5. Yeah. But August 17th, I know there was a birthday yesterday.
2: Oh.
0: There's a guy who maybe had some songs on The Rock back in the day. His name is Dustin Wilson. He's a great photographer, videographer, and artist, an incredible artist, great musician.
2: Around here?
0: Yeah, he's from Kamsack. And so he's played guitar, bass with many artists up on stage and stuff like that. So we wanted to say happy birthday, Dustin.
2: You are
0: loved in this area of Kamsack and area. Well, Yorkton area, I guess.
2: there you go.
0: Wonderful. Well, we're going to continue on with the 7 o'clock news with Randy Atkinson right after this.

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1: 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I'm Randy Atkinson with The Rock 98.5 Local News Update. Longtime Saskatchewan prosecutor Roger DeCorby has been appointed to the Provincial Court of Saskatchewan. He'll be serving here in Yorkton. DeCorby is one of five new judges appointed by the provincial government to fill vacant and newly created positions across the province. Graduate of the University of Saskatchewan College of Law, DeCorby was called to the bar in 1992, named King's Counsel in 2022. After beginning his legal career in private practice, he joined Saskatchewan Public Prosecutions in 1998, where he built a career spanning more than 25 years. Meantime, one of the largest studies ever conducted in Saskatchewan is going to look into the health of residents over a 50-year span. So the information gathered, they hope, will help to better understand cancer and other chronic diseases, maybe the intention of prevention and care for future generations. So the Healthy Future Saskatchewan Research Project, hosted by the Saskatchewan Cancer Agency, total of 7,000 participants between the ages of 30 and 74 are being recruited across the province to take part. Meantime, a Saskatchewan company is drilling for hydrogen and trying to prove it can be extracted from the ground at a commercial scale instead of being produced from fossil fuels. Earlier this month, Regina-based Max Power Mining began drilling its third well at an underground rock formation in southern Saskatchewan. Company says it could become the world's first large-scale commercial natural hydrogen system, and the development of a new primary energy source. Hydrogen is a critical molecule for making ammonia, refining petroleum into gasoline and diesel, and migrating towards more decarbonized energy sources. Time now for the Thorsness Appliance Sports Desk. You need appliances, Maytag, Whirlpool, KitchenAid. From the appliance guys, Thorsness Appliance, 14 bets downtown Yorkton. Toronto Blue Jays looking for the sweep against the New York Yankees fell just a little bit short yesterday, 4-3. Yankees win in 10, but Toronto take 2 of 3 and finally get a break. 17 games, 17 days, Toronto off today, and then they'll play the first-place team, Tampa Bay. Don't get any easier in the push to the playoffs. Saskatoon Berries, only in their third year of existence, have won the Western Canadian Baseball League Championship. The Berries, 11-1 win over the Sylvan Lake Gulls, Game 2. After they won the opener in Sylvan Lake, they capture the championship in Saskatoon. Quite a night last night. Had they have not won, they'd have been back at it today in Sylvan Lake, but Saskatoon wins it 2-0. CFL, BC beat Calgary 30-26. Winnipeg over Ottawa 33-21. Edmonton crushed Toronto 42-12. And Hamilton beat the Riders by a score of 26-17. After all of that, in the West, Edmonton back out front 7-3. Riders are 6-3. Winnipeg 5-4. BC 4-5. Calgary 4-6. It is tight in the West Division. Week 12 will get going Thursday. Ottawa, Montreal, it will end Sunday. The Riders will be at BC. Having a look at rock weather, mix of sun and cloud through the day today. Wind becoming northwest 20, gusting to 40, high 22. Few clouds tonight, low 6. Tuesday, mainly sunny, high 24. Wednesday, cloudy, high 25. Thursday, sunny, high 26. Friday, sunny, and high of 23. Some nice summer days ahead of us this week. Normal high.

Breakfast, Scott Fitzsimmons filling in for Brian Sedley here with Randy Atkinson and Caitlin Watson producing the show this morning. Here is Casting Crowns. It's Courageous. Your music, your station, The Rock 98.5. We will.

0: Casting Crowns, Courageous, your music, your station, The Rock 98.5, Rockin' Big Breakfast. Time now for your pun of the day. Are you ready, Randy?
1: Always.
0: Always. Well, it was...
1: It is.
0: It was an interesting week last week. You know, we've been looking to do some upgrades on our house. Sure. So there was this kid in the neighborhood that has been doing some stuff for other neighbors. So I thought, you know what? I'm going to call him over, and I asked him, and he agreed to paint my porch.
1: Wow.
0: And so I'm excited. You know, I don't have to do it. And so anyways, he comes in the next day. And, I mean, it was early, so I'm not surprised that the porch wasn't painted yet. But he said, I'd like to correct you on something there, sir. And I'm like, correct me on what? And he said, it's a BMW.

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3: Many of us grew up when the ice cream truck roamed our neighborhoods, playing music and ringing a bell that was music to our ears. I recall one day when I heard the truck go by, and I asked my mom if I could buy one of those 7-cent banana popsicles. She said, "The ice cream truck has already made the neighborhood loop." "Do what?" She continued, "It has already passed our house twice." I told her I knew the truck always turned left on 2nd Avenue and asked her if I could just try to catch up to him on my bicycle. She agreed and said, "Be careful." I grabbed my coins and jumped on my red bike. I was heading west on my aptly named Western Flyer. The truck made a couple of turns, but I was following the sound of the bell. I kept pursuing until he finally made a stop. I pedaled up to the truck with 1 minute and 7 cents to spare. I purchased my popsicle and knew the Alabama sun would soon start melting it, so I sat down by the ditch, peeled back the thin white paper, and enjoyed the best popsicle in the world. With a popsicle-stained smile and sticky fingers on my handlebars, I slowly rode back home. As adults, what are we pursuing? Are we chasing social media trends? Are we racing after money or notoriety? Are we trying to follow someone else's dream for us? Better yet, who are we pursuing? In Jeremiah 29, God says, "You will seek me and find me when you seek me with all your heart." So don't let this moment pass you by.
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Jake Fretz, Made It All, your music, your station, The Rock 98.5. I'm Scott Fitzsimmons. It is The Rockin' Big Breakfast. I'm filling in for Brian Sedley here with Randy Atkinson and Caitlin Watson. Here's Jeremy Riddle, Furious, your music, your station, The Rock 98.5.

0: Jeremy Riddle. It's Furious, your music, your station, The Rock 98.5. Scott Fitzsimmons here with Randy Atkinson, The Rock and Big Breakfast. Now, Randy, I've been sad that we haven't had the Yorkton Cardinals, you know, in the WNBL or the Melville Millionaires. Yep. But you know what? I have some connections in Saskatoon, so I'd be cheering for Saskatoon most likely anyways, but that is the greatest sports team name ever.
1: Oh.
0: The Saskatoon Berries.
1: You know, when I first heard it, and I went, well, that's... Oh, wait a minute.
0: Yeah.
1: It's the iconic Saskatoon Berry.
0: Yeah.
1: And to get that, I was at a couple games, one game this year, a couple last year.
0: Mm-hmm.
1: What an event they have. Boy, really, for the fans and everything. And you can stand along the fence for like $5. You can sit in the stands for like $10. Or you can go to the elite seats behind home plate and you pay more. So there's three different ways and a lot of people stand and watch.
0: Is that Jack Van Imp Stadium?
1: Gosh, I think it
0: probably,
1: is.
0: Probably, yeah. Over by 11th and...
1: Yeah, and it's a really nice park that they've got there and really put a lot of commitment into the Berries, who've only been back in the league for a few years.
0: Well, they were the Yellow Jackets before.
1: That's right, way back. Yep.
0: Now, here's my question, and I know a lot of people have probably thought about this, and some people are like, no. But there's a lot of people that are going to be like, oh, it's interesting. How do we bring the WNBL back to Yorkton Melville? Is that too big of a task?
1: It's a college league now.
0: And
1: part of what I think hurt both Yorkton and Melville was there were some local guys that played and played well and couldn't anymore because they're not a college player. So all of a sudden you really lose the identity of your team. Like, I don't even know these guys, right? And it's started to weigh a little bit.
0: Yep.
1: There's a certain financial commitment and everything else. Pretty tough to bring it back here. And people talked about maybe a combined team.
0: Yeah.
1: You know, kind of
0: between?
1: Thing, too, right? Between Yorkton and Melville.
0: The York Lake team.
1: So, who knows? Yeah, pretty tough. But, boy, Regina's a pretty good team. Yep. So is Saskatoon.
0: Well, and it's funny because I remember when the WNBL changed their rules because they could do the locals, they could do more locals, but the Calgary team, you had a whole bunch of players that were on the national team that ended up playing for them, so they're just constantly winning.
1: Yeah.
0: And so they changed the rules so you could only have two locals. Well, that hurt the smaller teams that thrived on the locals.
1: Yeah.
0: And so, it was a tough decision, but so that's different. Definitely difficult for our area because I know that we really enjoyed having the
1: baseball.
0: WNBL. Yep. So,
1: you bet.
0: Absolutely. Coming up in just a few moments, we've got plenty of music and Randy Atkinson with your 7:30 news on the way next.
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3: 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And who is the rock except our God?

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3: 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I'm Randy Atkinson with a Rock 98.5 local news update. Busy weekend in Yorkton, lots of celebrations. Venvie the Bentley celebrated their 25th anniversary. SPCA in Yorkton, their 50th anniversary. For the first time ever, Living Skies Music Festival was held Friday and Saturday in Yorkton. And also, the Rolling Barrage made its fifth stop since 2021. 129 motorcycle riders into Yorkton. And again, bringing up support for PTSD awareness and treatment organization just got going in 2016, so they do well and go right across Canada. And again, it is awareness and treatment. Meantime, Saskatchewan government has appointed a new judge here in Yorkton. In fact, five vacancies were filled here in Yorkton. Roger DeCorby has been appointed, and he will serve in the city. Graduate of the U of S College of Law, DeCorby was actually first called to the bar in 1992. Government of Saskatchewan third Crown Oil and Natural Gas public offering was held August 11th, generated $4.5 million in revenue. Bids in the Northwest earned the highest amount, followed closely by Southeast and West Central areas. All 37 leases and four exploration licenses that were available were bought up. That encompasses 9,905 acres. Meantime, people trying to come to Canada, well, there are a lot of them, and there are a lot of them trying to get here from the U.S. Number of people who have already received certificates as a result of Parliament's adoption of Lost Canadian legislation late last year has increased dramatically. Some 6,100 certificates granted by immigration, up from 4,075 earlier. Time now for the Thorsness Supply and Sports Desk, serving the Parkland for more than 70 years. Maytag, Whirlpool, KitchenAid. From the appliance guys, Thorsness Appliance, 14 Betts, downtown Yorkton. Saskatoon Berries. I wonder if they have maybe at the ballpark a bowl of berries with cream that you could buy as you're watching the Saskatoon Berries play baseball. They are the Western Canadian Baseball League champions this year. Yesterday, in front of a packed crowd in Saskatoon, they whipped Sylvan Lake Gulls 11-1 and win the best of three series. Two games tonight. Toronto Blue Jays lost to the Yankees 4-3-10. Jays take 2 of 3. They have a day off today. Tommy John, who won 208 games in his big league career. That's a lot. First pitcher to successfully return from groundbreaking elbow surgery later was named after him. Tommy John died yesterday. He was 83 years old and probably had his best years after he had the surgery. 288 wins, pretty good from a career that went from 1963 to 1989. CFL Week 11 Riders ended up losing to Hamilton. You got some, well, big-time receivers, and you're starting running back out, and everything on injury started to catch up to the Riders. Ty Cats pull it out with a big second half. So Hamilton now 4-6 on the year, tied with Toronto in the East, while the Riders at 6-3. Now a win behind Edmonton as the Elks whipped Toronto on Saturday as well, 42-12. Having a look at Rock weather, mix of sun and cloud through the day today. Wind northwest 20, gusting to 40, and a high of 22. Few clouds tonight, low down to 6. Tuesday, sunny, high 24. Clouding over Wednesday with a high of 25. Back to the sunshine Thursday, high 26. Friday, sunny, high 23. Looking at the current conditions, Kenora, Kamsack, Melville, 13. Foam Lake, Esther Hazy, Langeberg, Roblin, Russell, 12. Or Capel, Balcarres, Regina, 11. Saskatoon, 9. Yorkton, sunny sky, northwest wind, 12. Relative humidity, 92%. Current temperature is 13. 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I'm Randy Atkinson.
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Rockin' Big Breakfast, Scott Fitzsimmons filling in for Brian Sedley here with Randy Atkinson and Caitlin Watson. Here's Big Daddy Weave on The Rock 98.5.

Love come to life. It's Big Daddy Weave, your music, your station, The Rock 98.5. Time now for your word of life. And today we are going to an oldie but a goodie. I guess they're all old. Philippians 4:13. I can do all things through Christ who gives me strength. That is your word of life for today, Philippians 4:13. 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

0: One of my favorites of all time, Matt Maher. 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I know I've told you guys this before. This is why I'm here, is to do the birthday book.
1: Really?
0: Or birthday, whatever.
1: All right.
0: Yeah.
1: Three actors and a frontiersman among the four birthdays I have for you today. So, here you go. Born in 1786.
0: Is this the actor?
1: No, this is the frontiersman. I hope he will. Well, he ended up on TV, and
0: maybe.
1: Who played him? Fess Parker.
0: Oh.
1: I think played him. Old Fess. And he died in 1836. He was known as a frontiersman who wore the coon skip cap.
0: Davy Crockett.
1: There it is.
0: I was wondering.
1: Davy Crockett. They had a song too, The Wild Frontiersman, eh?
0: Davy.
1: Davy Crockett. Hey, actor. Boy, what can I say? He's won Academy Awards for his acting and some of the movies he has been in. I can't even remember. I should have done this a little
0: bit. No worries.
1: Anyhow, he's been married to Madonna.
0: Oh.
1: He's been married to a few others. Oh. What do you got?
0: Warren Beatty.
1: No, close.
0: Oh.
1: Sean Penn.
0: Oh,
1: Sean Penn. Turned
0: I just heard 66. A story.
1: Go ahead.
0: I heard a story about Warren Beatty and Madonna back then.
1: Boy.
0: Were they married?
1: I think or something.
0: Maybe.
1: I don't
0: Who knows?
1: Know.
0: But yes.
1: Everybody went, this is going to work. How about this one here? You looking at me?
0: Oh. Robert De Niro.
1: There it is. Ooh. That's all you got to say. You looking at me?
0: Yeah.
1: What a iconic line. Ad-libbed by him in the movie.
0: Do you remember when
1: he threw it in himself.
0: Yeah.
1: 82 years old.
0: Wow.
1: And, boy, he doesn't like Donald Trump.
0: Oh.
1: What a surprise.
0: Oh.
1: Robert De Niro.
0: Tell
1: now we got
0: really
1: another
0: feel.
1: Actor, 56 years old.
0: Okay.
1: Played on Blue Bloods was the TV show.
0: Hmm.
1: Got a brother who's also an actor, big time in the movies. In fact, he did some of those Transformer movies later on. They were in trouble as kids, big time.
0: Donnie Wahlberg?
1: There it is. Ah. Donnie Wahlberg, 56 years old.
0: He was in Sixth Sense as well. Too.
1: And Mark Wahlberg, big actor. And, of course, they got their brother who's the chef. So they had the restaurants.
0: Wow.
1: They got the Wahlburger.
0: Oh, really?
1: Yeah, oh, yeah. They got the Wahlburger in these restaurants. So, but I'll tell you, they were all big-time delinquent troublemakers as kids. All turned their lives around big time.
0: Yeah.
1: And good for them. So there's your birthdays
0: Loving
1: today.
0: The Lord.
1: Yep. Nice job,
0: awesome.
1: Scott.
0: Thank you so much. I feel so much better. I feel so much.
1: Pressure's off.
0: It is. Yes, it is. It is the Rockin' Big Breakfast. Scott Fitzsimmons filling in for Brian Sedley here with Randy Atkinson. And we've got more on the way after Kathleen Gibson.
2: Do you ever wonder what old people think? I've asked a few, and here's what I've heard. We wonder in this golden age why there's so much fool's gold. We wonder why we took so long to discover how few things in life are truly important. We wonder why we made time for so few sunsets. We wonder why we spent more time being busy than just being. We wonder why we don't have more to show for all our years. We wonder why we ever thought money could make us happy. We wonder why we didn't start giving our things away while they still meant something to someone. We wonder if our solicitors are the only ones who know numbers. Whoops. We wonder if solicitors are the only ones who know our number. We wonder why we didn't do more little things that mattered big. We wonder why we ever complained about being unattractive. We wonder at church if they'd forgive us for yelling, "Louder and slower, please." We wonder when we finally let go of stuff and roles what we were so afraid of. We wonder how a body can look so old and a head feel so young. We wonder why we didn't tell more people about Jesus. We wonder on birthdays why the thought that this one might be our last bothers us less each year. We wonder if the blessings we count each day will ever again include a hug from a child. We wonder, reviewing our blessings, why God chose to send us so many. I'm Kathleen Gibson with today's Simple Words. If you'd like this list, email me at simplewords@kathleengibson.ca. Ask for What Old People Wonder.
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1: Hey, celebrate indeed. 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

0: Land of the Living, it's Jason Gray and Sanctus Real on the Rock 98.5. I'm Scott Fitzsimmons. Bandcamp is going on right now.
1: Bandcamp?
0: This week, actually, at the Yorkton Regional High School. And we're going to tell you how you can see the band out in the park coming up tomorrow night. It's all in the way after we hear from this next artist on the Rock 98.5.

0: That's what the cross is for. It's Kay Thompson, your music, your station, The Rock 98.5. Once again, I was talking about Bandcamp is on this week. And if you want to see some great music, these guys are awesome. I remember one year I went to Bandcamp and I'm like, wow. Like, they just take the whole week practicing, and this part that they've added now, they bring the band out to an outdoor rink at Wymaster Park tomorrow night, 7 o'clock. It's Band in the Park, and you get to see your own family members get to perform. Two, if you just like good music, just come on out. It's awesome. They put a lot of work into it.
1: See how good these kids really are at what they do. A lot of them are big time committed to music, and they're involved. They don't miss Larry Perrin. Look at what he's done
0: with the adult
1: band and everything, and the great program they have at the regional band camp.
0: Yep.
1: What a beauty. Just go out and see it.
0: It is. So Band in the Park tomorrow night, 7 o'clock at Wymaster Park. Now, we were trying to figure out which one's Wymaster. I'm pretty sure people call it the Green Park, the one out by behind the mall, I guess.
1: Yeah, it's out by the mall there.
0: Yeah. So it's a pretty nice park, and it's going to be a great time. And we've been there a few times before. And it's just really enjoyable, and the weather seems to be good.
1: Could be nice.
0: Yeah, just wear your mosquito spray or bring a net or whatever, but you're going to enjoy the music that's put on tomorrow night. So we're very excited about that. Coming up, your 8 o'clock news, sports, and weather with Randy Atkinson after Laugh Again.
2: It is a frightening thing to wake one Sunday and find two diapered miscreants atop your new car. Apparently, my kids thought it a novel idea to put their rock collections on the shiny red thing and dance on them. Maybe we could change it into a two-tone, they thought. Maybe change Dad into a towering inferno. Later, I sat in church wincing as someone read from 1 Timothy 6. Tell those rich in this world's wealth to quit being so full of themselves and so obsessed with money. Tell them to go after God, to be rich in helping others, to be extravagantly generous. Ouch. Are you like me? Have you pursued red things like cars at the expense of relationships? Anything we don't give to God has a way of possessing us. Please reflect on this as I go let my kids out of the trunk. I'm kidding.
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1: From the Rock Newsroom, good morning, I'm Randy Atkinson with a Rock 98.5 local news update. Government of Saskatchewan announcing the appointment of 5 new judges to the provincial court. The appointments will fill vacancies across the province and fill new judicial positions in provincial court. Now, as far as the appointees, Darren Chow's going to Moose Jaw. Alexandra Finley appointed to Saskatoon. Suzanne Lalonde in Regina. Jason Pesco in Prince Albert. And Roger DeCorby has been appointed to provincial court in Yorkton. Sask Energy conducting controlled natural gas flaring. It's at the block valve site That's in the RM of Priestville, about 3 kilometers south of Sturgis. Flaring's taking place. Started at 7 this morning till 4 in the afternoon, not only today, tomorrow as well. According to Sask Energy, flaring necessary to perform maintenance work on a natural gas line system. So you may see some 40-foot flames being emitted from the flare stack as they do their work. Scorching July, well, that saw Canada more than double its land area affected by drought to 39%. Big part of it, northwestern Ontario, northwestern Quebec, and the northern prairies. Here on the prairies, Alberta and Saskatchewan experienced the largest rainfall deficits, coupled with the highest temperature anomalies for July. Majority of the region saw less than 40% of normal precipitation. Temperatures were 3 to 5 degrees, at least, above.

0: you need appliances, and you will at some time get the best. Maytag, Whirlpool, KitchenAid from the appliance guys. Thorsness Appliance, 14 bets, downtown Yorkton. CFL Week 11 ended Saturday. Riders in Hamilton. Injuries, well, in the offensive side, got some key players out, finally caught up to him. And, boy, Trevor Harris throwing into coverage, couple interceptions. Hamilton beat the Riders 26-17. Edmonton over Toronto, 42-12. Winnipeg beat Ottawa, 33-26. The week started with BC 30-26 over Calgary. So Edmonton back out in front in the West, 7-3. Riders next, 6-3. Bombers right behind them at 5-4. Then it's BC 4-5. Calgary 4-6. They are bunched up indeed. Week 12 gets going Thursday. Ottawa, Montreal. Tough one there for the Red Blacks. They're 0-9. Montreal's 8-1. Week 12 will end Sunday with the Riders at BC. Meantime, in baseball, Saskatoon Berries, champions of the Western Canadian Baseball League for this year. They rolled to an 11-1 win at home against Sylvan Lake yesterday to win the championship. Best of three, they take it 2-0. Saskatoon's first title since getting back into the WCBL just a couple years ago, and here they are on the championship stage. New York Yankees beat the Toronto Blue Jays 4-3 in 10 innings yesterday. Jays, though, win the series, taking 2 of 3. 17 games, 17 days, Jays off today. Then they start a series against Tampa Bay in Tampa Bay, the top team in the American League East. Oh, and then after that, it's off to New York to play the Yankees for another 3. Having a look at rock weather, mix of sun and cloud today, wind northwest 20, gusting to 40 and a high of 22. Few clouds tonight, low 6, mainly sunny Tuesday, high 24. Clouding over Wednesday with a high of 25, Thursday sunny, high 26. Friday sunny, another nice summer day with a high of 23. Normal high this time of year is 23. Normal low 9. Sunrise 5:39. Setting later today at 8:08. Currently, Kenora, Kamsack, Melville 13. Foam Lake, Esther Hazy, Langeberg, Roblin, Russell 12. Port Capel, Balcarres, Regina 11. Saskatoon 9. Yorkton, sunny sky, northwest wind 12. Relative humidity at 92%. Our current temperature is 13. 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I'm Randy Atkinson.
1: For who is God besides the Lord? 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
3: Hey, we got lots to tell you that was good over the weekend here in Yorkton. They had the Bentley 25th anniversary, SPCA's 50th anniversary, Rolling Barrage was back in Yorkton. What a sight with over 100 motorcycles coming in. And the weekend was, of course, the Living Skies concert. We're with the mayor, Aaron Keenly. You were out there both days. What did you think?
4: Yeah, good morning, everybody. It was great. We got some weather, obviously, on Friday,
3: right,
4: with the country night. There was some rain, but by the time it came to the two headlining acts, which was Jess Moskaluk and Dallas Smith, I mean, they absolutely brought the energy, got everybody out of their seats and up to the front. And then Saturday we had great weather, and it was a super good day.
3: Now, again, this is a starting point for something you're hoping as the mayor that just can create an annual event.
4: Yeah, definitely. The heart behind this is to build community and to create something that's special, and that, you know, years from now, It's kind of like so many of the other annual events that we have in Yorkton, and nobody questions if the fair is coming back or if Harvest Showdown is going to happen this year. It's just a staple. And so that's what we're trying to do with this music festival, is make it a staple event that not only all of the residents of Yorkton can look forward to each summer, but also it can attract people from around the region and around the province, to come out every single year. We did run a little quick contest on the Saturday night to see who was from the furthest, and somebody was down from Kelowna visiting a relative.
3: Wow.
4: On social media, found out that the festival was coming, and spent the whole weekend with us. So, I mean, things like that, I think, are just really special.
3: You know, not only that, I think people needed to see the production quality of this too, Aaron. You know, you get to some events and go, boy, the sound wasn't that good, the stage wasn't that good. This is big-time production.
4: Yeah, no, and I think that's exactly it, Randy. Like, everybody knows, okay, there's a music festival and there's going to be bands, and maybe I'll check it out. Will depend if I like the bands. For us, it was like, we want this to be something that people want to attend regardless of who the bands are. So the production was so incredibly important for people to come out and see the big video screens, the huge stage, just all the great sound. Like, yeah, everything was done, honestly, to a really, really high standard. And so I think for everybody that came out was able to experience that, now it'll be on them to go and talk to their friends and encourage other people to show up next year. And we'll just keep building off of this one being the baseline. But if you don't start, you never get to where you're going. So this year was our start, and really happy with how it went.
3: Yeah, absolutely. Starting point is needed. Hey, beyond that, JC Beach, what can you tell us about that? Because certainly we heard stories of trying to get it back to, you know, when I was a kid and throw a towel around my neck and take my bike and drive out to JC. There'd be like 300 people out there. Ultimately, it would be great to see something like that come back.
4: Yeah, you know, it's a perfect segue, Randy, because the building the community that we're trying to do through things like the music festival, this is another one of those things. I unfortunately missed the era of JC Beach, but the people that I've talked to that remember it, they remember it so fondly. Like, it was the best part of their childhood or their teenage years growing up. And so, you know, we've been working with a small group, a committee, to kind of figure out what are the absolute, again, foundation, baseline for this project. What do we need to do for the water? What do we need to do for the sand? But then beyond that, what does council and what does the community want to experience? Do they want, you know, some little boardwalks or nature trails or volleyball or, you know, a dock to launch your kayak and paddleboard? So what's going to be happening next, and I think it might even be going live later today, is if you go to Shape Your City, there's going to be a couple things. Obviously, if we create a scope where there's you know, a lot going on, the dog park's probably going to need to be looked at.
3: Right.
4: And this doesn't mean that we're getting rid of the dog park. It might mean we're relocating it. So there's two surveys going out, or two bits of communication going out asking for feedback. One is on JC Beach. What are some of the things you'd like to see? What are some of the memories that you had? And how can we do the best job for the community? And then also on the dog park, looking at different ways we can make that better. Not take away a dog park, but maybe a possible relocation. And then how can we make it even better than it was? So really want to engage the public on those pieces, because at the end of the day, we're doing, you know, council's trying to do a really special project for the residents of Yorkton. And so we want to make sure that we're hearing from everybody.
3: Yeah, and here's your opportunity to be heard. So that's in front of them. Hey, Aaron, thanks for this, as always. And have yourself a great week. We'll talk to you again next Monday.
4: Yeah, you guys have a good week, too. Thanks for having me on.
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0: This I know. Ryan Stevenson, This I Know, your music, your station, The Rock 98.5. I'm Scott Fitzsimmons. This is The Rock and Big Breakfast, and Caitlin's with me right now. Power outage. Sask Power is giving a little bit of a heads up.
1: So it's this afternoon, 1 to 2 p.m. for customers in Authon and rural areas southwest of Yorkton along Highway 10.
0: So watch out for that. That is going to be something that's happening. Once again, when is it going to be taking place?
1: 1 to 2 p.m. today, weather permitting.
0: There you go. So planned power outage from Sask Power by the Authon area. So be ready for that, just because, I mean, you're not always at home for things like that. But if you are, it will be an issue. And if you live there, then, you know, making sure that you have everything turned back on once you come back. So once again, this is The Rockin' Big Breakfast. I'm Scott Fitzsimmons. Thank you so much for joining us. Coming up in just a moment, we do have your 8:30 news with Randy Atkinson.
2: 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Saskatchewan's harvest off to a slower start than average. Cool temperatures, scattered showers help preserve crop conditions, but do little to ease dry soils across much of the province. So pretty dry out there, farm boys. Well, we got some rain coming for you. In its weekly crop report for the period of August 4th to the 10th, province says harvest 2% complete, largely limited to cereal and early seeded pulse crops. Below the five-year average, we'd be at about 6%. So, with harvest activity picking up, the province reminding producers to make safety a priority. Farmers urged to watch for fire risk, overhead power lines, and to take steps to prevent incidents. Motorists are being asked to use extra caution and patience around large farm machinery traveling on rural roads and highways. Meantime, it's not good. A cybersecurity incident has affected the Kinsman Foundation of Saskatchewan earlier this year, and it's worse than initially thought. The investigation, at least, has found more personal data was compromised during the hack. April 2026, unauthorized third party accessed some of the foundation's systems. Kinsman notified its donors May 20th, saying the foundation informed police as soon as it discovered its system has been breached. They've also brought in a third-party security firm, Cyber Scout, to investigate. The Kinsman Foundation, built on trust, generosity, and more, now learning all Canadian organizations, even charitable ones, are potential targets for cyber attacks. An AI data center under construction south of Regina remains on track to begin operations as scheduled. First portion of the data center is scheduled to be completed within the next year. In April, Bell entered into a development agreement with the RM of Sherwood, which approved using rural land for the 90,000-square-foot facility. Agreement came with certain conditions to ensure the environment and nearby residents are not impacted. Bell also has ongoing monitoring activities, including water testing, and has worked with local stakeholders to address drainage, roads, and other community concerns. Approval was met with controversy as protesters were unable to present their case during a council meeting. Adding to the controversy, four RM councillors were approved for their positions by the province shortly before the decision was made. Protesters suggesting the matter should be reviewed by the ombudsman. Time now for the Thorsness Pride Sports Desk, serving the parkland for more than seven decades with Maytag, Whirlpool, KitchenAid. You got to see the appliance guys. Thorsness Pride, 14 bets. Downtown Yorkton. Week 11, CFL season. BC Lions getting their game in order. Going to Calgary, beat the Stamps 30-26. So BC improves their record to 4-5. Calgary slips to 4-6. Tonight, winless Ottawa, Winnipeg. Saturday, Toronto's at Edmonton. Then the 6-2 Riders will be in Hamilton to take on the 3-6 Ticats. Boston Red Sox won one of the four games against Toronto, winning winning last night by, or pardon me, yesterday afternoon, 7-0. Jays take 3 of 4. That's what you got to keep doing. Win those series. Well, I'll tell you, they'll get it a little tougher now. The New York Yankees are moving into Toronto for 3. That should be interesting. Meantime, for the first time in their franchise history, which has only been a few years, Saskatoon Berries are off to the Western Canadian Baseball League final after they swept the Moose Jaw Miller Express. It's only a best of 3. They won both games 7-4. Now, they will take on Sylvan Lake, Alberta. That in the WCBL Championship. And again, a best of 3. Saturday in Sylvan Lake, Sunday in Saskatoon. Back Monday in Sylvan Lake, if necessary. With a Rock 98.5 local news update, I'm Randy Atkinson.
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0: Rockin' Big Breakfast shortly after 8:30. I'm Scott Fitzsimmons here. It is a beautiful day. Not too hot, not too cold. It sounds like it's going to be a great day to enjoy some things out in the parkland. Here's Dan McCauley, Live Like You're Free on the Rock 98.5.

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Matt McCauley, your music, your station, The Rock 98.5. Time now for your word of life. And for that, we're going to go to Philippians 4:13. It is, I can do all things through Christ who gives me strength. That is your word of life for today, Philippians 4:13 on The Rock 98.5. I'm Scott Fitzsimmons. Coming up, we are going to be hearing some great stories about the weekend in just a moment after we hear from Tyler Philip Radcliffe. Your music, your station, The Rock 98.5.

0: Wrestle with an Angel. It's Tyler David Radcliffe, your music, your station, The Rock 98.5. I'm Scott Fitzsimmons. I mentioned I was going to talk about stories from the weekend. I'm more talking about stuff that's coming up this week because, as I said before, this is coming up to the end of the summer. This could be the last full week until you go back to school if you are one of those people. And I apologize. I didn't want to bring it up, but you know what? Make the most this week. It seems like it's going to be a good week. Try out some of the pools in the parkland. Try out the band in the park that's coming up tomorrow night, 7 o'clock. My son Jackson's going to be there, possibly playing drums or saxophone. So I'm excited about that. And anybody that's been a part of the band camp, you know what? Family, friends, anyone, relatives, whatever, come on out. This is for everyone. They want to see you there. It is in the outdoor rink, and there's a lot of kids, and they put a lot of work into it. So come on out, see how good it really is, and also just have some fun listening to some great music. It really is a good time, and I've been out there for a couple of them in the past, so we're very excited about that. Once again, Band in the Park. It is all the participants from band camp at the Yorkton Regional High School this week. And looking forward to it because they really do put a lot of work into it. So that's coming up. And we've got lots more this week. Check out some of the golf courses because it's going to be good weather. Spend time with your family before you have to go back to school if you have to. And I'm sorry again. Once again. Coming up, we do have more music on the way. But thank you so much for joining us. It's been fun filling in for Brian Sedley. He'll be back tomorrow. Have yourself a wonderful day and be blessed.
1: Welcome to today's encouragement from Our Daily Bread. Plague of Lies was written by Monica LaRose and read by Tony Collier.
2: What a cruel act to be untruthful. German theologian and monk Meister Eckhart once wrote in a poem that contrasts relationships built on trust with those damaged by lies. He described truthful, loving words as wonderful spices mixed into the days, but lies are like earthquakes in the mind and poison to the soul. Havoc is created in the mind that can no longer trust someone once loved. A plague is spread by one who cannot tell the truth. The imagery of a plague spread by falsehood might seem stark, but to take speech seriously resonates with how our words and their impact are described throughout Scripture. When Paul explains to new believers the difference between life before and after their union with Jesus, words take center stage. Do not lie to each other, the apostle emphasizes in Colossians 3, since you have taken off your old self with its practices and have put on the new self. There are many reasons to be tempted to lie or distort the truth. Sometimes we might think it's the best way to protect ourselves or others, but through Christ's love, through His Spirit at work in our hearts, we learn a different way, one transformed by compassion, kindness, humility, gentleness, and patience. And we learn how forgiveness and love can create the kind of trust and peace that brings rest to our souls. Today's encouragement was provided by Our Daily Bread Ministries.
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And who is The Rock except our God?

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1: Jamie Powell wanted to find a special way to honor our veterans, since they risked their lives to keep us free. He thought he'd start with some vets he knew, his dad and his neighbor. He purchased an American flag, a lighted flagpole kit, set the pole in cement, and proudly raised it. That thrilled the two veterans. People asked if he could do that for a vet they knew. Jamie had just lost his job and had been asking what God wanted him to do with his life. Now he sensed this was God's will for him. So he continued, but the costs were mounting. He formed a nonprofit called Flags for Vets so donations could help cover the costs. 3 years later, he's done this for over 500 veterans in 30 states. Jamie stands in awe at how God's hands clearly led him down this path.
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2: You want to make your home a really welcome place for your kids to have their friends over. And then you get to see what they're like and be the carpooling mom or dad, you know, where you're driving them places and they're going to forget you're there. And they have all these conversations going on. My wife was great with that. And she learned a lot.
3: That's Tim Shoemaker, and he and his son Mark join us today on Focus on the Family with Jim Daly. Thanks for being here. I'm John Fuller.
4: You know, John, it is a great opportunity to find a way to communicate truth to your teens on some of those big conversations that you need to have. But today we want to discuss how to get your frame of mind in a place to identify when that opportunity comes, not just on that big talk. We always refer to it as the big talk, but all the other talks that need to be brought up about spiritual development and loving the Lord and how to treat people and all the sacred things that we want to communicate.
3: Mm-hmm. Yeah, we have to be ready, as you said, and we have two great guests to help us understand how to have those conversations. Tim Shoemaker is an author, speaker, and writing coach, and he and his wife, Cheryl, have three adult sons, three daughters-in-law, and 12 grandchildren. One of his sons, Mark, joins us today, and Mark is a campus pastor at the Bridge Community Church in Illinois. And together, this father-son duo has written a book called What to Say and How to Say It to Your Teen, A Parent's Guide to 30 Tricky Conversations. And we'll encourage you to get a copy of that book.
4: Tim and Mark, it's great to have you on Focus on the Family.
5: It's great to be here.
4: Yeah.
5: Definitely.
4: It's fun. This is a great, I love these conversations because I think partly I'm eager to hear about it. I had that posture when my boys were younger. I wanted to know, how are other people communicating with their children? What can I learn from it? So that's the spirit in which we're providing this discussion today. So when you look at 30 tricky conversations, is the one I just described the number one conversation? Or what would you say is the number one or two conversations when you look at tricky conversations?
2: That's probably not even one that we'd make the book as far as some of the things we have to talk about. There's cultural issues. There's those spiritual issues. There's spiritual life. We want to talk to them about the whole aspect of dating, especially if they're teens.
4: That's, you know, a big one.
2: You know, what does it look like? Why do we date? You know, when are you ready to date? So many different things like that. Their personal habits, their emotions, their anxiety. So many kids are wrestling with that. Some of these things our kids are going to hide from us. They're going to mask it, but they're thinking about it. We need to talk about it.
4: Yeah. Let me ask you this. I mean, we're getting into deep waters already. If a parent listening or watching doesn't have that relationship with their teenager, what are one or two things they can do to turn that ship toward a relationship of trust for that young teen?
2: If they don't have it, and I'd love to hear Mark's thoughts on that, but to me, if they don't have that, I'd be honest about it. I wouldn't just gloss over it. Like, that isn't a thing, and all of a sudden try to be this great friend, and I'm there.
4: You can't be just a friend.
2: Yeah, so I think I'd fess up. I'd have that conversation, say, you know what? I feel like I haven't been there for these things, and I want to do better. Mm. And maybe I would even ask that teen for some ideas. I would certainly want to talk to some other, maybe some parents. In my case, I'd talk to my wife because she's going to have insight. Say, hey, you know, if I've been missing it. And then another quick thing, Jim, is we have so many distractions, right?
4: Mm-hmm.
2: Maybe I've got a habit with my phone. I've got to put that away.
4: Make time to build the relationship with your son or daughter. Let me ask you this. When a teen breaks that trust, you know, the whole bond is built on trust. Hopefully you as a parent are doing all the right things. But, you know, there may come a time when that teen breaks your trust as a parent. They borrowed the car. something happened, they didn't tell you about it. I mean, it can be all sorts of situations again, or they went to the party that you told them not to go to, whatever that might be. What do we do as a parent in that situation to continue to build relationship, but also have the boundaries? Back to your, it's not being just a friend.
5: Yeah. Mm-hmm.

0: But I remember him, we sat around the kitchen table. My siblings were downstairs, you know, and he said, you know what? I don't know if I should hit you or what, Tim. Mm. And in my mind, I'm thinking, hit me, hit me. I would feel better, wow. You know, because I felt so guilty. I hurt him. I saw the disappointment. That, to me, was the worst thing. I disappointed my dad. And it turned me.
1: Mm-hmm.
0: He may not have known it. And that would be encouragement for your parents, too, I mean, that are listening. My dad probably went to bed thinking he was a failure, you know? But he instead talked to me about not how bad I was, but, Tim, this isn't you. This isn't the you that I know you want to be.
1: Mm,
0: you made a bad choice, you know? And, boy, I wanted to build it back. I didn't want to disappoint him again. And so, yeah, that was some experience I had with that. How a dad handled it. He didn't have anything fancy to say. His love came through, not anger.
1: But also his disappointment.
0: Oh,
1: and that's
0: man.
1: Okay.
0: Oh, that was powerful.
1: In the book, you use a scuba diving analogy about these tough conversations. How does that connect to this moment?
0: Well, when you take a dive, you generally have a goal. Maybe you're over a reef. You want to see fish. You want to see shark. Maybe you want to see a wreck. There's always something you really want to do. And that can become the primary reason for your dive, but you've got to change that. Your primary goal on every dive has got to be to come back safely, you and your buddy. And so anything else is secondary. So when I'm down there, and maybe my judgment isn't as good, I don't want my first goal to be to find that shark or to find that whatever, because I might make a bad judgment. But if my first priority is to come back safely, me and my buddy, that changes. I might not see what I was hoping to see on this dive, but I'm going to come back safe. Primary goal hit. Same thing with a conversation with our kids. Primary goal. You want to come back from this conversation, these tricky conversations, safe, you and your team. You know, you don't want to be burning bridges. You don't want to be taking shots at them. You don't want to bully them. You don't want to hurt the relationship you want to build in.
1: Mark, and I love that analogy, actually. I'm not a diver, but I can grab the concepts. Yeah. Mark, in those moments when parents have to have that tough conversation about something, a behavioral issue, an incident, whatever it might be, you can't let it go, shouldn't let it go, and need to use it as a teaching point. How do you, now you have kids too, right?
2: Yeah.
1: All under 12, so you're
2: they're
1: right around
2: younger.
1: The corner.
2: Yeah, I'm starting to get into this
1: yeah.
2: a little bit more.
1: So
2: yeah.
1: No, it's really good. And you're speaking to us from that perspective, both as the son growing up under Tim,
2: yeah.
1: and then the father who's about to enter the teen years
2: yeah.
1: with your kids being 12 and under. But in that context, how do you think a parent needs to frame it for themselves as they go into those tough conversations
2: yeah.
1: because it's so easy to come out with conflict.
2: Yeah.
1: And that then becomes the beginning, potentially,
2: yeah.
1: the beginning of trouble in the relationship that could be end in rebellion over, you know, 3-4 years.
2: Yeah.
1: How would you coach a parent to prepare themselves for that? Not just for conflict, but
2: yeah.
1: for positive conversation.
2: I think some of it is the mindset going into it that this isn't about winning an argument or being smarter in that moment. And so it's kind of just come to my side and I'll show it by just proving that I'm right in that moment. And so I think going into it with the objective, like he's saying, of coming back, both of you together, but also what do I want them to really get? Where do I want their heart to be mm-hmm. at the end of this? Knowing that this one talk doesn't have to be the full talk. I don't have to move them the entire way in this conversation exactly to where I am right now, but this is a process. And so I think approaching with that mindset, making sure you're praying about it before you go into it, giving yourself time to prep, I think is huge. And really thinking through it, praying through it, talking to other people.
1: Well, what are my goals? What
2: yeah.
1: do I want to achieve
2: yeah.
1: in this discussion?
2: Yeah, where do I want
1: that
2: the heart
1: is good
2: to be
1: to do.
2: In it? Yeah.
1: It's hard to do because emotionally you're probably amped up because you're upset.
2: Yeah.
1: But man, the better way. Think of the Lord talking to people that were antagonistic to him. He is the Son of God.
2: Yeah.
1: And they're accusing him of being of the devil and other things. Think of the patience he needed
2: yeah.
1: to deal with these people. Mm. I mean, you have no clue what you're talking about. And,
2: right.
1: you know, but he never really expressed it that way. You know, he would ask questions. Let me ask you this. I mean, in that moment, a parent can sound like a bully.

0: you know, trying to win the argument but lose the battle overall. What are some common phrases or habits we shouldn't employ in that moment? Just teach us what the don'ts are, and then we'll go to the do's.
1: Anything that we would do that would exasperate them, you know, pushing their buttons, hitting them with a, you always do this or you never do that.
0: That's an easy one.
1: Yeah, real easy for us to do. I think a real don't that we have to be careful of is interrupting. Mm-hmm. It's already thinking we know their motives behind whatever it was that they did. And so we assign that motive to them, and we've already got them figured out. Hey, only God knows the heart. You might make a guess, but that exasperates our kids. If they think that, you know, the jury is already fixed or whatever and that. So these are things that we want to be careful. They're conversation killers.
0: Yeah.
1: And that is a form of bullying.
0: I don't know that this is mostly dads, but I think sarcasm is a really
1: important
0: one, because I think we go there. It's almost like relief to us.
1: Yeah.
0: To put it in that context.
1: Belittling.
0: What does that sound like, sarcasm toward a teen in a moment of desperation?
1: Oh, boy.
2: It's like, here we go. Okay. Like, mm-hmm. I knew you were going to say that. Some of it is sarcasm, even, I think, of, like, facial expressions, too.
1: Yeah.
2: Where you, it's communicating you're not really listening, and I'm, like, three steps ahead of you. And so that's, I think, what the sarcasm is doing, and it, it then you're just shutting them down, really. Like, and you're really not going to be able to really learn really where they're at, and then what they actually need to hear from you, which is what's wild about that with the sarcasm and some of those conversation killers. It does feel good for us. Sorry, I kind of just jumped in here.
0: No, it's good.
2: You feel pretty good about it in that moment, but you're hijacking the conversation because now they think you're not really listening. And I saw this with students a lot, where then it's like, and now I don't actually know where they're at. And now I don't actually know what I need to say and what they need to hear and where to take this next, you know? Yeah. And so, yeah.
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3: Thanks for listening to Focus on the Family. Let's resume now with the balance of today's programming.
0: Let's hit some of the positive sides. I like the first one you talk about, pray.
2: Yeah.
0: You know, I think when we're in the heat of the moment, even thinking of something that happened 3 days ago, as you begin to think of that interaction with your child, with your teen, your energy can come up. So the idea of praying ahead of time might not be the first thing you think about, but it probably is. I would say it definitely is the first thing you should do. Beyond pray, then what's another of the to-dos?
1: Another one is, and I think Mark mentioned it, get reinforcements. See if you can get somebody else to pray for you. You only need one, but get a prayer warrior and say, hey, I'm going to have a tricky conversation. Would you be praying for my heart and for their heart in this conversation? I think that'd be... And then think about your atmosphere. Where are you going to have this conversation? And when? Mm-hmm. Because you think about it, you picked the wrong place and time to do it, and your conversation just got a lot harder.
0: And so much of that is the opposite of what we just talked about. Put your phone away, resist the urge to interrupt. You know, it's the opposite of what we just said, you know.
1: Yeah.
0: And that's important.
2: Yeah, I love the atmosphere one. How many times that's helped me in our conversations when you talked to me about sex. I still remember we were driving to Wisconsin.
0: You will always remember this conversation.
2: I will. And it was so helpful that we were driving because I could just look out the window whole time. And
0: I'm
2: like,
0: trapped.
2: Yeah, I was all of a sudden very interested in the countryside, you know.
0: look at that tree.
2: Yeah.
0: Look at that. Yeah.
2: But it helps so much, you know, and we talk about that in the book and try to offer different suggestions of when you're in different, you know, sometimes it's a restaurant. And I think that communicates something. There's value that is shown to a teenager to bring them out and to have a conversation there. Maybe it's a walk and you're shoulder to shoulder and you're having that conversation there. There's a lot of different thoughts that we've put into atmosphere.
0: You know, one of the core things, and we've done a couple of shows with Heather Holloman. If you haven't heard those, I'd get the app and go listen to them because she's really good. She's a professor at Penn State, and she talks about effective communication, how to listen, how to ask questions that actually draw people's hearts out, which again is another Jesus trait.
2: Yeah.
0: But for a parent to do that with the teen, speak to the importance of understanding how to engage and listen without being three steps ahead. Don't go there. Just listen. How important is that? How do you do that? Because I've already got the answer, Mark.
2: Yeah. I think it's being a student of your kids as well as you know them on so many different things. And a lot of our conversations here as we're trying to talk through how to have them start with a good question to try to get them to talk about it. It feels a little bit like a softer entrance ramp, too, into the conversation as well. Mm-hmm. We're not just coming in hot with what we want to say on it, but we want to hear where they're at. And as they're talking about it, I'm not just thinking about my objective and where I'm going to take them, but thinking really of the best route to get there based on what they're saying, based on what they're struggling with, based on what their fears are, or maybe their understanding or lack of understanding of the Bible in that situation as they're talking about it. So we're listening for all those things to think about how best to answer.
0: Yeah, that's really good.
8: It is. So I need some help for a friend, we'll say, who feels like during those years, those teen years, there was a loss of respect. My friend needed to be respected. So give me a script for reintroducing the respect that I would like to see in the conversations that we have that doesn't happen. I get the eye rolls, the shutdown, the put down, the ugh.
1: Yeah. You know, if you can go back and try to figure out when you started losing the respect, I think that would be an important thing. And sometimes they won't tell you, but if they see that you know it, you realize it, and, you know, somewhere along the line, I lost something. And I want to earn it back. And if you can help me, you know, what is Dad missing? What have I missed here? How can we build this back? But I'd also ask somebody else, you know, if you can ask your wife, if you can ask somebody else who might have some insight, maybe you're going to go to the youth pastor. They might have opened up, and they've said some things, and now at least you can know where to begin.
0: Oh, it's so true. You know, I don't know if it's an idiom, an axiom, whatever. You know, respect is earned. Mark, I'd love to hear from you in terms of how does a father earn that respect rather than just expect it to be given? Because I'm your dad.
2: Yeah.
0: Do so because I told you to do so kind of thing. I mean, there is a responsibility on our part as being the fathers.
2: Yeah.
0: To earn that respect from their kids. Now, people are right now going, what? That should just be given. But I don't think so. I think if you're mistreating your child, you're saying they should respect that?
2: Right.
0: No way.
2: So for me, I think it was a few things, but it's seeing his daily habits, who he was, his character in and out, being real and authentic in all those moments of life. I think some of it, especially as I'm getting into teenagers, I'm seeing he's teaching me and taking time to teach me how to be a man, which means he's passing that off to me, which helps me respect him more because now it's not a fight for me to prove myself to you.
0: Mm.
2: When I turned 18, and he made a big deal about it leading up into it, it was this rite of passage night and invited a bunch of men into the room. And it helps me respect him when he's encouraging me on my road to be a man. And he's talking like that to me. But he's got to be living it himself. He lived in a way and continues to that I strive to want to be. As a student pastor, I saw parents and students wrestle with this a lot. And what was so sad is I would be hearing from the students. They wanted to respect their parents. That's what was grieving them.
0: It's like built into their heart to want to.
2: And that was like at the center of what was so difficult for them. So while maybe the parents and me initially, all I'm hearing is the anger at all these things that the parents were doing or the dad was doing that was unfair or whatever, as harsh of a critic as they might have been as of their parent, at the core of that was just a disappointment of who they wanted them to be. And I will say I did see many times parents earn that back, dads earn that back, because they noticed it and they saw and they started new habits. I do think they're forgiving in that way. Not every time, and it might take longer in some situations than others, but I've seen it. I've seen that be built back up.
0: Yeah, and it's so critical. And, you know, this idea between behavior engagement, if I could call it that, versus heart development, and it seems so subtle, but it's so important, because if we're just on the behavioral modification, do this, don't do that, and we're zapping the mice in our teenager, we don't get the heart.
2: Right.
0: They don't understand the whys. And I mean, it is so critical to explain the whys, the heart attitude, and to develop that, because if you can catch that at the front of the fountain, the trailhead of the river, right?
2: Yeah.
0: If you can catch that, then the behavior will come. And the scripture says that, you know, from out of the heart flows your words and your life attitude. Mm-hmm. So the goal here, I think, for us as parents with teens is to teach the heart, and then the behavior should come.
2: Yeah.
0: As opposed to just concentrating on behavior.
2: That's all of it. And that's one of the reasons why we recommend having follow-up conversations afterwards. It might feel like a relief when you get through the conversation. You're like, oh, good, we did that. But it's not just for the sake of having the conversation. It's the heart, and you want to see that. So a great way to take the temperature of the heart is to come back to it later. And a week later, check in with a really good question. How's that going? How's that new habit you wanted to do? Or how's... Because we really do want to see the heart changing in that.
0: So true. You know, another area that we should cover is getting to know the friends of your sons and daughters. But to go out of your way, Jean and I give Jean a lot of credit. She's great. When the boys, you know, when their friends would come over, you know, she'd give them a big hug and say, it's so good to have you at the house. And we thank the world of your mom and dad, and all positive.
2: Yeah.
0: And I think that just helps. It helps set an environment. And even with some of that, you know, having conversations with those friends that maybe those friends aren't even having with their parents.
2: Yeah.
0: And you got to tread gently in that area, but it's nice to have that relationship. Speak to the importance of that.
1: You know, I love what you said about with Jean and the kids being there. And you want to make your home a really welcome place for your kids to have their friends over. And then you get to see what they're like and be the carpooling mom or dad, you know, where you're driving them places and they're going to forget you're there. And they have all these conversations going on. My wife was great with that. And she learned a lot.
0: Now, let me ask right at the end here, the perhaps most important question for that parent with their teen. Everything we've talked about, they've winced. Oh, I did bully. I remember bullying. I remember using sarcasm. What I used it as an escape. I didn't know what to do. You know, whatever justification they're giving, and they're hearing this conversation going, man, that's me. That's what I've done as a dad. That's what I've done as a mom. What do they do to reset that with their 15-year-old today? I mean, tonight around the dinner table, what do we do differently?
2: I would start with the apology there and to be able to acknowledge it. And that does go a long way. Obviously backed up by how you live and stuff like that. I'd be careful not to make grand promises of like, I'm never going to do that again.
0: Correct.
2: Or whatever, because then you're just going to add to it when you do mess up again. But I think that humility has a way of tearing down some of the walls of maybe resentment that have built up over time. But that apology goes a long way, I think. And then,
0: I agree.
2: Yeah, what would you do after that?
1: Well, then I'm gonna make sure I remember. So I'm gonna write notes. If I'm coming into the house or the kids are coming in, whatever, it's a time to remember, okay, God, help me have the heart. You know, I'm surrendering to you. Holy Spirit, work in me to be the man that I need to be for them, because this is way beyond me. This is about their heart and about their future and about their relationship with God. All of that is on the line, because if we break those communication things with them, they'll talk to somebody, but just not us.
0: Yeah, it's so true. Well, this has been great. Tim and Mark, what a wonderful discussion and a great book, What to Say and How to Say It to Your Teen, A Parent's Guide to 30 Tricky Conversations. And we barely scratched the surface. Let me turn to the listeners. Focus on the Family is here. We're here to help you and your family to thrive in Christ. That's our goal. That's our mission every day. And we want to equip you, mom and dad, as you're raising the future generation. We offer a library of trusted resources, articles, programs like this one, videos, and more. You can find that really in something we're calling Age and Stage. And that's when you have children, 0 to 18, come to the website, find Age and Stage, put in your children's birthday, and we'll send you every week information on how to parent that 3-year-old, that 15-year-old, all the way up to 18. And it is great content for you. And we also have Tim and Mark's wonderful book, What to Say and How to Say It to Your Teen, A Parent's Guide to 30 Tricky Conversations. Very practical field manual that helps you tackle the toughest conversations with your teens using grace, biblical wisdom, and communication that builds trust instead of pushing them away, which I know is your goal as a Christian parent. So order that resource directly from Focus Canada today. And when you order your resources from Focus Canada, you're actually contributing to the work we do here. We just take the proceeds and put them right back into ministry. So help us today reach more families in Canada.
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0: He says there is one body, many members, so that the presence of the body of Christ here on this earth is made up of you and me, so that each one of us is a part, a living, vital extension of the life of Jesus Christ on earth. Friend, that makes you and me very, very significant and important and unique in a world that is anti-God and anti-Christ.
1: If you were asked if you belong to the church, it's common to respond with the name of a local fellowship. But the truth you'll hear today on In Touch, the teaching ministry of Dr. Charles Stanley, is that the church, established by Jesus, is far bigger than any single location. Stay with us to begin a series of messages identifying believers as uniquely a people of God.
0: Would you turn to Matthew chapter 16? And today I want to begin a series on the church. And the 16th chapter of Matthew, you'll recall, this is where Jesus asked his apostles, "Whom do men say that I am?" And they began to give some answers about some said Elijah, some Jeremiah the prophets. Then he said to them, "But whom say ye that I am?" And in verse 16, we get Simon Peter's answer. And Simon Peter answered and said, "Thou art the Christ, the Son of the living God." And Jesus answered and said unto him, "Blessed are you, Simon Barjona, because flesh and blood did not reveal this to you, but my Father who is in heaven. And I also say to you that you are Peter, and upon this rock I will build my church, and the gates of hell shall not prevail against it." So what I'd like to do in this message is just answer one question, and that is, what is the church? If you looked in a Greek New Testament and saw the word church, the word would be ekklesia, E-K-K-L-E-S-I-A. E-K, which means out of, klesia, called ones. So that the New Testament word for church means those who have been called out of something. You say, well, what have they been called out of? Well, I want you to look at a couple of verses here. First of all, in Colossians chapter 1, if you'll turn there to verse 13. Because here he tells us what every single believer has been called out of. He says, "For he delivered us from the domain of darkness and transferred us to the kingdom of his beloved Son." So that the church is made up of a group of people whose faith in the Lord Jesus Christ has resulted in their being baptized by the Holy Spirit into the Lord Jesus Christ, and his having delivered them out of their previous abode, which was the kingdom of darkness, and God has now placed us into his kingdom, which is the kingdom of light. Therefore, those who make up the church are a peculiar kind of people because they have been called out of something. They are not where they used to be. They are now in a different citizenship. For example, if you'll turn to 1 Peter chapter 2 and notice there in the second chapter how he describes this. He says, beginning in verse 9, "But you are a chosen race, a holy priesthood, a holy nation, a people for God's own possession." That means that every single church member who has been born again, who is a saved person, every single church member is a unique possession of God, and he has chosen to separate you from your previous inhabitants, and now you, he says, you are a part of the kingdom of God. All right, with that in mind, I want you to understand what Almighty God says about the church. And he says it all in four words. Well, the first word that describes the church is the word body, just B-O-D-Y. And I want us to look at two passages of scripture, back to Colossians chapter 1 for a moment. Verse 18, listen to what he says. Paul is speaking, "He is also the head of the body, comma, the church. And he is the beginning, the firstborn from the dead, so that he himself might come to have place and preeminence in everything." So Paul says that the church is the body of Christ. Now let me explain what that means so you won't just repeat that without understanding. Let's go back to look at the church for a moment. In this particular passage in Matthew, this is the crucial point in Jesus' life when at this point at Caesarea Philippi, he begins for the first time to warn his disciples that he's going to suffer death. So he asked them, "Whom do men say that I am?" They gave their answers, and when Peter gave the first answer, he said, "Thou art the Christ, the Messiah, the Son of the living God." Jesus responded by saying, "You didn't think that up. That was revealed to you by my Father. And thou art Peter, and upon this rock I will build my church." That did not mean that he would build his church upon the person of Peter, but upon that confession that Peter made, that Jesus Christ, the Messiah, is the Son of God. Upon that truth and that truth alone is and would the church be built. Now Jesus said, "I will build my church." You'll recall in the 14th chapter of John, before he left, he was up in the upper room talking with them, and some of the most precious things he said to them in that discourse. He said to them, "It is expedient for you that I go away. If I go not away, the Comforter will not come. But if I go away, I'll send him. He'll be in you, with you, and upon you." He says, "Fear not, I will come unto you." So the next day, Jesus was crucified, gave his life for your sins and my sins, making it possible for us to be saved. Before this time, the Holy Spirit worked in people's lives in this manner. That is, he would come upon someone for a particular work, and then he would depart. But at Pentecost, that is 50 days after the Passover, the Bible says in Acts chapter 2 that the Holy Spirit came upon the 120, the sound of a mighty rushing wind, cloven tongues of fire upon their heads, and they began to speak in tongues, which was, the tongue was not an indistinguishable utterance, but it was a different foreign language, so that the people who were there began to understand from one group of people all of their different languages, and therefore they understood the gospel of Jesus Christ. On that day, in that moment, the church of the Lord Jesus Christ was born. That is the day the church was born. During the Gospels, we still have the Old Testament age. If you look in 1 Corinthians chapter 12, verse 13, "For by one Spirit we were all baptized into one body." Therefore, on the day that the Holy Spirit came upon that group of 120 and those who believed, the Scripture says the Holy Spirit, listen now, baptized once and for all. Not many times, but once and for all, he baptized that group into Christ. Every single person who accepts the Lord Jesus Christ as their personal Savior is, at that moment, baptized, grafted into, made a part of the body of Jesus Christ. So that when we come to this passage to see what he says when he speaks of the body, he says that the church is the body of Christ. Now, when we think about body, what are we thinking about? Look, if you will, in 1 Corinthians chapter 12. He says in verse 12, "For even as the body is one and yet has many members," like your body. The body is one. We have hands, feet, eyes, ears, nose, lips, and so forth. He says, "And all the members of the body, though they are many, are one body, so is Christ. For by one Spirit we were all baptized into one body." And we saw in Colossians chapter 1, verse 18, that that body is Christ. So see what he's saying here. That is that Jesus Christ, remember now, he ascended to the Father. He said to them, "I'll go away, but I will come to you." So that the Holy Spirit's coming was Christ coming back through the Holy Spirit. He says the Holy Spirit would be in them, with them, and upon them. So that the day the Holy Spirit baptized that group, he baptized them into the body of Christ. That is, they became the body of Christ. Now, what do we mean when we say the body of Christ? The body of Christ is this. It is the extension of the life of Christ on earth at this given time. Because Jesus has ascended the Father, he's seated at the Father's right hand. The Bible says in Colossians that Jesus Christ is the head of the church. He's the head and we're the body. When you were saved, you by the power of the Holy Spirit were made a part of the body of Christ, so that we are Jesus Christ, hands and feet and lips and eyes and ears here on this earth. That makes you and me very, very significant and important and unique in a world that is anti-God and anti-Christ. Listen, we are not church members. We are the extension of the life of Christ on this earth because he has chosen to indwell each and every one of us. So first of all, he says we're the body of Christ. Turn, if you will, to Ephesians chapter 2. Here he uses another likeness. He says in Ephesians chapter 2, and you'll also want to turn back to 1 Corinthians chapter 3 in just a moment. But in Ephesians chapter 2, listen to what he says. Not only are we the body of Christ as the church, but he says in this particular chapter, verse 19, so then you're no longer strangers and aliens, but you're fellow citizens with the saints and of God's household, that is God's building, having been built upon the foundation of the apostles and prophets, Jesus Christ himself being the chief cornerstone, in whom the whole building being fitted together is growing into a holy temple in the Lord, in whom you also are being built together into a dwelling of God in the Spirit. Now what he's saying here is this. He says, first of all, we are the body of Christ, the living extension of Christ here on earth. Secondly, he says, we are a building. And that is that you and I are like stones in the temple of God. The temple of God on this earth is the coming together of God's people. And the coming together of God's people, he says, you are that temple. If you are a baptized, born-again church member, you are a unique person who has been called out by God, out of the world, into the life of Jesus Christ, into a new kingdom, into a new citizenship, and God expects something different from you because you're not what you used to be. Therefore, he says, we are God's unique, baptized, born-again possession. We are the building of God. Your life and my life together is part of the temple of God here on earth. The body speaks of the extension of the life of Jesus Christ in heaven here on earth. The temple of God speaks of the presence of Almighty God in this world. So when people criticize the church and knock the church, and oh, those Christians this and those Christians that, remember this, my friend, they are doing nothing but attacking the person of Jesus Christ because he's living within you and me. They are violating and they are attacking the temple of God, which is made up of God's baptized believers. So he says, first of all, we're the body of Christ, the extension of Christ on earth. We're the building of Christ. We are the temple of the living God here on earth. And therefore, defile not that temple. He says in chapter 6 that we individually are temples of the Holy Spirit. Together, all together, we're the temple of Almighty God indwelt by the Holy Spirit. The third thing he says in John chapter 15, look there if you will. He says the church is the branches. Now look at this if you will. Chapter 15 verse 1, Jesus says, I am the true vine and my Father is the vineyard keeper or the husbandman. Every branch in me that does not bear fruit, he takes away. And every branch that bears fruit, he prunes it that it may bring forth more fruit. So he talks about that. Verse 5, look. Jesus said, I am the vine. Ye, that is believers, are the branches. He who abides in me and I in him, the same, brings forth much fruit. Apart from me, ye can do nothing. Now watch this. When you and I receive the Lord Jesus Christ as our Savior, the Bible says, the Holy Spirit did what? He baptized us, or in the form here of vine and branch, he grafted us into the vine so that you and I have become a part of Jesus Christ. So you see, each time he's speaking of Christ in us and us in Christ, he says we are a part of the body of Christ. Here he says we are a part of the vine. We are the branch. Now listen. A branch disconnected to the vine has no life. It is the sap that runs in the vine that runs in the branch that produces the fruit. So if the body of Christ, if the church is to produce fruit, if we're to be profitable for God, if there's to be anything that glorifies God, the branch must be grafted into that vine so that the sap that runs in the vine runs in the branch, and the fruit out here is the overflow of the sap that runs in the vine. So that it is the life in the vine that runs in the branch that produces the fruit. Therefore, in the body of Christ, it is the Holy Spirit of the living God living in and through you and me, producing the fruit of the Spirit, and therefore causing the church of the Lord Jesus Christ to progress. Now, when you separate that branch from the vine, he says, apart from me, ye can do nothing. He says, I am the vine, ye are the branches. If a church attempts to carry on its own work, apart from the Lord Jesus Christ, apart from depending upon him, he says you're going to fail. Apart from me, you can do nothing. You can name the name of Jesus Christ, but if you've never been born again, and if you're part of a church where the gospel is not being preached, nobody cares whether you're saved or not. Nobody is uplifting the Jesus Christ. Nobody talks about his blood. Nobody talks about his lordship. That church can't produce because it is not a part of the vine. There has to be the living life of Jesus Christ permeating, saturating, filling, and overflowing in the life of those people. Because you see, each time he speaks of the intimacy of our relationship, now listen, we are the stones of the temple of God. We are the branches living in the vine, and he intends to produce through you and me his very life. So that the church is the life of Christ here on earth, functioning and coordinating together in a sense of interdependence with each other in order that Jesus Christ might be glorified right before the ungodly and unbelievers, that they can know that Jesus Christ has risen from the dead, that he's alive, and that he's God. Then somebody tell me, does it make any difference whether you belong to the church or not? I've never seen a soul winner who did not belong to some local body. I never met anybody who was doing anything worthwhile for God who had not linked themselves up with some local body somewhere in some way. Friend, the name isn't the issue. It is, who is my Lord? That is the issue. There's one other word that he describes the church when he calls the church the bride. Look, if you will, in 2 Corinthians chapter 11 here. 2 Corinthians chapter 11. And notice what he says. Paul says the church is like the bride of Christ. Verse 1, I wish that you would bear with me a little foolishness, he says here, but indeed you're bearing with me, for I am jealous for you with a godly jealousy, for I betrothed you. That is, I've gotten you engaged, and a betrothal was as equal to our marriage today as far as how binding it was. I have betrothed you to one husband, that to Christ I may present you a pure virgin. So that the church is likened unto the bride. The church is the bride of Christ. If you'll turn to Revelation chapter 21 and verse 9. And notice here what he says. And one of the seven angels who had the seven bowls full of the seven last plagues came and spoke with me, saying, come here, I shall show you the bride, the wife of the Lamb. All right, Ephesians chapter 5, the most beautiful one that describes it all. Here's where Paul describes the church as the bride. Look, if you will, in verse 22. Wives, be subject to your own husbands as to the Lord, for the husband is the head of the wife as Christ is the head of the church. He himself being the Savior of the body, but as the church is subject to Christ, so also the wives ought to be subject to their own husbands. Husbands, love your wives like Christ loved the church. Gave himself for her, now watch, that he might sanctify her, having cleansed her by the washing of water with the word, that he may present to himself the church in all of her glory, having no spot or wrinkle or any such thing, but that she should be holy and blameless. He says the body of Christ is the bride of Christ. And when he comes as the bridegroom and raptures us out, he says that's like the bridegroom coming for the bride. And he says that he wants to present this body holy, sanctified, without spot, cleansed, without blemish, without wrinkle, holy before the Lord. You know what that means? Think about that. The day you received Jesus Christ, he baptized you in this body. You became the living extension of the body of Christ. That makes you somebody very special in God's eyes. You became a stone in the great structure, the foundation of Jesus Christ in the great temple. He says you became a branch in that wonderful eternal vine of Jesus Christ producing fruit. He says you were like one who just joined in the wedding. You have become a part of the wedding party. You have become a part of the bride of Christ. He says he will present you sanctified, holy, spotless, without blemish, full of righteousness. You and I will be presented to Almighty God. He didn't say you and I would always act like that. He didn't say we would always feel that way, but he says that's the way he's going to present his church. Now, when I think about what he promises here concerning the church and the way he looks at it, listen. He says, first of all, you're the body, the extension of the life of Christ. Secondly, he says, you're the building. You're the temple. You're a stone in the temple of God, worshiping him. You're the branch in the vine, and it is from the branch that the grapes come, and the fruit is born. We are fruit bearers, bearers of the fruit of Christ within us. He says, you're the bride of Christ. Why? Here we speak of the sacrificial love that he has for his church, that Jesus Christ so loved the church, he gave himself for it as a husband should love his wife and give himself for her. So what we see in the last part here is the sacrificial love that Jesus Christ has expressed toward you and me, having made us a part of the body of Christ. Now, if to be a church member, that is a born again, having been called out of a life of darkness and sin into a life of righteousness with him, Christ Jesus indwelling you, and you've become a part of some local body. Friend, you aren't just a church member. You are God's unique possession, indwelt by Almighty God himself. And he says, when the Holy Spirit came into your life, Ephesians chapter 1, he sealed you as his body, as his temple, as his branch, and as his bride forever and ever and ever and ever. We are the sealed children of God. That is the church according to the word of God. There's only one way to get into the church. You can join some organizations, but there's only one way to get into God's church. And that is by faith and repentance of your sin, acknowledging Jesus Christ as Savior and Lord of your life. The moment you're willing to do that, then you become a part of the body of Christ, a local body where God leads you to join and let God build up your life from the moment you're saved and you give your life to him. And if you've never trusted him as your Savior, I want to encourage you, plead with you, beg of you, my friend, give your life to Jesus Christ. Become a part of a local autonomous body of people who love Jesus Christ, who are growing in him, who are being built up, whose family's been sealed together by the word of God, and let him fulfill his perfect purpose and will for your life. And you can only do that by being willing to surrender your life to him, trusting him as your Savior and your Lord.
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5: Today's scripture reading is Colossians chapter 3, verses 12 and 13. So as those who have been chosen of God, holy and beloved, put on a heart of compassion, kindness, humility, gentleness, and patience, bearing with one another and forgiving each other. Whoever has a complaint against anyone, just as the Lord forgave you, so also should you.
1: In today's reading, the Apostle Paul encourages Christians to put on a heart of compassion, kindness, humility, gentleness, and patience. In other words, we don't come pre-equipped with these traits. Rather, we develop them as we learn to imitate Jesus Christ, bearing with and forgiving each other. The Holy Spirit faithfully guides us in growing spiritual fruit. Our Father then provides opportunities to use and further hone these attributes. For now, let's zero in on patience, something we tend to classify rather narrowly as waiting. That's certainly part of the definition, but so is the idea of perseverance. When we're bearing with one another as Paul challenged us to do, we're not simply waiting for them to become better versions of themselves. We're enduring their hardship alongside them or persisting in our attempts to offer aid. We're caring, listening, and serving however we can. In a world that insists on doing everything quickly, patience is an amazing gift to give another person. God put patience on the list of spiritual fruit, indicating that this trait is possible for every believer. Whatever gifts you possess, patience is an attribute you can put on. Practice it for the glory of God and as a way to serve others.
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0: You know what kind of church this book talks about? The church at Philippi, the church at Rome, the church at Thessalonica, the church at Berea, the church at Iconium, Lystra. It speaks about local bodies of fellowships that came together to worship the Lord God Almighty. Now, true there is, when you put all of us together, out of the big cities, regardless of what nation we come from, when you put all of us together, that is the great body of Christ. But I want to tell you, it's not invisible. There's nothing invisible about it. So the belonging to a church body, it does make a difference. It makes all the difference in the world. And Almighty God would not have taken so much time in His Word to describe in so many ways what the church is if He did not intend for every single baptized believer to be linked up with a local body of believers somewhere where their spiritual gifts could be exercised and the whole body of Christ profit as a result of it.
1: You can learn more about the church and why being a part of a fellowship of believers is important when you visit us at intouch.org. How are you challenged to live for God by what you just heard today? We'd love to hear about that. Coming up on In Touch, with so many fellowships, it's hard to know who's in charge of the church. Get the answer to that question in part two of our series on In Touch, the teaching ministry of Dr. Charles Stanley. This program is a presentation of In Touch Ministries, Atlanta, Georgia, USA.
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7: From the Rock Newsroom, good morning. I'm Randy Atkinson with a Rock 98.5 local news update. Well, we just talked about the rolling barrage convoy of 129 riders. Oh, they had five canine companions. Yeah, you gotta have them too. Made their fifth stop in the city since 2021, celebrating the organization's 10th anniversary cross-country ride in support of PTSD awareness and treatment. They travel right across Canada, and of course, a lot of them are military veterans, members, first responders, and families affected by post-traumatic stress disorder. Organization founded by Scott Casey. He actually had the idea. It grew out of a charity poker ride on the motorcycle. He took part in 2016, then went, wait a minute, maybe we can do something like the Rolling Barrage. It was quite a sight seeing all those motorcycles coming into town on Saturday. Sask Energy will be conducting controlled gas flaring at the Block Valve site located in the RM of Priestville, about 3 kilometers south of Sturgis. Now, the flaring will take place in about 30 minutes' time is when it'll start. 7 in the morning till 4 in the afternoon today and tomorrow. Residents, drivers in the area could see that 40-foot flame being emitted from the flare stack. According to Sask Energy, flaring necessary to perform maintenance work on natural gas line systems in the area. Scorching July saw Canada more than double its land area affected to drought to 39%. Significant increase largely attributed to the developing drought conditions across northwestern Ontario, northwestern Quebec, and the northern prairies. Here on the prairies, Alberta and Saskatchewan experienced large rainfall deficits, coupled with the highest temperature anomalies for July. Majority of the region saw less than 40% of normal precipitation, temperatures 3 to 5 degrees above normal. However, agriculture regions continue to stand pretty good throughout the trying conditions. Applications from people around the world seeking Canadian citizenship certificates has been rising rapidly in recent months, fueled by thousands of applications from the United States. Number of people who've already received certificates as a result of Parliament's adoption of Lost Canadian legislation late last year rose between April 1st and May 31st. Bill C-3 allows citizens who, of those at least, who can prove their descendants from a Canadian ancestor, even if that ancestor left the country several generations back. It was adopted after the courts ruled that limiting citizenship in the first generation born outside of Canada was too restrictive. Time now for the Thor's Nest Pine Sports Desk, serving the Parkland for more than 70 years with Whirlpool, Maytag, KitchenAid. From the appliance guys, Thor's Nest Pines, 14 bets downtown Yorkton. Toronto Blue Jays played 17 games in 17 days and had some tough competition. Many thought, this could be the end of their run, maybe to make the playoffs. They had a good stretch over those 17 games and took another series, even though they lost to the Yankees yesterday, 4-3 in 10 innings. The Jays took 2 of 3, and boy, have bounced themselves right back into the hunt for the wild card position. Meantime, Saskatoon Berries just started in the Western Canada Baseball League in 2024, made the East Final. Last year, made the East Final, lost to Regina, who won the championship. And this year, in their third year, the Berries made it all the way. They are the Western Canadian baseball champions, beating Sylvan Lake 2-0 in the best of 3 final. CFL Week 11 riders, well, the injuries kind of caught up to them in Hamilton, where the Ticats and Trey Ford in the second half was outstanding for Hamilton as they beat the Riders 26-17. As far as Week 12 is concerned, it'll kick off Ottawa, Montreal. Ooh, I don't like Ottawa's chances there at all. They come in 0-9, Montreal's 8-1. Friday, Winnipeg will be at Edmonton. Saturday, Hamilton at Toronto. Riders play Sunday. They'll be at BC. Having a look at rock weather, mix of sun and cloud today. Wind becoming northwest 20, gusting to 40 and a high of 22. Few clouds tonight, getting pretty cool overnight, though, low 6. Tuesday, mainly sunny, high 24. Wednesday, cloudy, high 25. Thursday, sunny with a high of 26. Friday, sunny, high 23. On the roundup, Kenora, Kamsack, Melville, 12. Foam Lake, Esterhazy, Langeberg, Roblin, Russell at 11. Fort Capel, Balcarres, 9. Regina, 10. Saskatoon, 8. Yorkton, sunny sky. Wind is northwest at 9. Relative humidity 97%. Current temperature is 12. 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I'm Randy Atkinson.

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2: 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Convoy, 129 riders rolled into Yorkton Saturday. It was the rolling barrage, making its fifth stop in the city since 2021, while celebrating their 10th anniversary cross-country ride in support of PTSD awareness and treatment. Participants traveling right across Canada with awareness and funds they're raising for military members, veterans, first responders, and their families that have been affected by post-traumatic stress disorder. Organization founded by Scott Casey, who said the idea grew out of a poker derby that he was in with his motorcycle back in 2016. That evolved to the rolling barrage. Quite a sight seeing all those motorcycles in Yorkton. Longtime Saskatchewan prosecutor Roger DeCorby has been appointed to the Provincial Court of Saskatchewan. He'll serve in Yorkton. DeCorby, one of five new judges appointed by the provincial government. A graduate of the U of S College of Law, DeCorby called to the bar in 1992, named to King's Counsel in 2022. And after beginning his legal career in private practice, he joined the prosecution department in Saskatchewan in 1998, where he built a career spanning more than 25 years. Sask Energy is conducting controlled natural gas flaring at the Block Valve site. That's located within the RM of Priestville, 3 kilometers south of Sturgis. Flaring started at 7 this morning, continuing until 4 in the afternoon today, and again tomorrow as well. So you may see, if you're in the area, 40-foot flame being emitted from the flare stack. According to Sask Energy, flaring necessary to perform maintenance work. One of the largest studies ever conducted in our province is going to look into the health of residents, that is, over a 50-year span. All the information gathered will be used to better understand cancer and other chronic diseases, with the intention of prevention and care for future generations. Health Future Saskatchewan Research Project, hosted by the Saskatchewan Cancer Agency, a total of 7,000 participants between the ages of 30 and 74 being recruited across the province to take part for the survey. Participants would then complete an in-depth and lifestyle questionnaire, as well as provide a biographical sample, and then they'll be contacted in the future for updates. And applications from people around the world looking for Canadian citizenship certificates has been rising in a big way in recent months, fueled by thousands of applications from the U.S. Number of people who have been already receiving certificates as a result of Parliament's adoption of Lost Canadian legislation late last year rose between April 1st and May 31st. Bill C-3 allows citizens, for those who can prove they're a descendant from a Canadian ancestor, even if that ancestor left the country several generations back. It was adopted after the courts ruled that limiting citizenship to the first generation born outside of Canada was too restrictive. Between mid-December, when Bill C-3 went into effect, and May 31st, some 6,100 citizenship certificates were granted by the Immigration Canada Department, at least to those who now qualify. That's up from 4,075 certificates from December through to March. Having a look at Rock Sports, Saskatoon Berries, champions of the Western Canadian Baseball League. Berries at home. Boy, I tell you, would have been packed there last night in Saskatoon. Berries an 11-1 win over Sylvan Lake Gulls. Win the best of three, 2-0. Victory gives Saskatoon their first title since they got in the league, and that was just in 2024. New York Yankees beat Toronto 4-3 in 10 innings yesterday. Jays did win 2 of 3. They are off today and find themselves right in the middle of that wild card playoff hunt, but it's about 6 or 7 teams that are in the hunt right now. And it won't get any easier for the Blue Jays. Tomorrow, they're going to start a series in Tampa Bay against the first place Rays. CFL Week 11 Thursday, BC beat Calgary 30-26. Friday, Winnipeg got by Ottawa 33-21. Doubleheader Saturday, Edmonton, easy win 42-12 over Toronto. And Hamilton got by the Riders 26-17. Everybody in the West has 4 wins. In fact, every team in the CFL has at least 4 wins, except Ottawa, sitting at 0-9. Week 12 will kick off Thursday. Ottawa, Montreal. The week will end Sunday. Riders at BC. Well, the Rock 98.5 local news update. I'm Randy Atkinson.
3: I'm Ruth Kramer with Mission Network News. There's a major reason to praise God today, as missionary pilot Kevin Rideout has been released after 9 months of captivity. Ilya Jada.

0: biggest concern is that these people will be forgotten. Pray for strength and wisdom for these Christians serving those in need. 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I'm Ruth Kramer.
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5: Hey, we got lots to tell you that was good over the weekend here in Yorkton. They had the Bentley 25th anniversary, SPCA's 50th anniversary, Rolling Barrage was back in Yorkton. What a sight, with over 100 motorcycles coming in. And the weekend was, of course, the Living Skies concert. We're with the mayor, Aaron Keenly. You were out there both days. What did you think?
6: Yeah, good morning, everybody. It was great. It was, I mean, we got some weather, obviously, on Friday, right, with the country night. There was some rain, but by the time it came to the two headlining acts, which was Jess Moskaluk and Dallas Smith, I mean, they absolutely brought the energy, got everybody out of their seats and up to the front. And then Saturday we had great weather, and it was a super good day.
5: Now, again, this is a starting point for something you're hoping as the mayor that just can create an annual event.
6: Yeah, definitely. The heart behind this is to build community and to create something that's special, and that, you know, years from now, It's kind of like so many of the other annual events that we have in Yorkton. Nobody questions if the fair is coming back or if Harvest Showdown is going to happen this year. It's just a staple. And so that's what we're trying to do with this music festival, is make it a staple event that not only all of the residents of Yorkton can look forward to each summer, but also it can attract people from around the region and around the province, you know, to come out every single year. We did run a little quick contest on the Saturday night to see who was from the furthest, and somebody was down from Kelowna visiting a relative. Wow. Went on social media, found out that the festival was coming, and spent the whole weekend with us. So, I mean, things like that, I think, are just really special.
5: You know, not only that, I think people needed to see the production quality of this too, Aaron. You know, you get to some events and go, boy, the sound wasn't that good, the stage wasn't that good. This is big-time production.
6: Yeah, no, and I think that's exactly it, Randy. Like, everybody knows, okay, there's a music festival and there's going to be bands, and maybe I'll check it out. It will depend if I like the bands. For us, it was like, we want this to be something that people want to attend regardless of who the bands are. So the production was so incredibly important for people to come out and see the big video screens, the huge stage, just all the great sound. Like, yeah, everything was done, honestly, to a really, really high standard. And so I think for everybody that came out was able to experience that, now it'll be on them to go and talk to their friends and encourage other people to show up next year, and we'll just keep building off of this one being the baseline. But if you don't start, you never get to where you're going. So this year was our start, and I'm really happy with how it went.
5: Yeah, absolutely. Starting point is needed. Hey, beyond that, JC Beach, what can you tell us about that? Because certainly we heard stories of trying to get it back to, you know, when I was a kid and throw a towel around my neck and take my bike and drive out to JC. There'd be like 300 people out there. Ultimately, it would be great to see something like that come back.
6: Yeah, you know, it's a perfect segue, Randy, because the you know, building the community that we're trying to do through things like the music festival, this is another one of those things. I unfortunately missed the era of JC Beach, but the people that I've talked to that remember it, they remember it so fondly. Like, it was the best part of their childhood or their teenage years growing up. And so, you know, we've been working with a small group, a committee, to kind of figure out what are the absolute, again, foundation, baseline for this project. What do we need to do for the water? What do we need to do for the sand? But then beyond that, what does council and what does the community want to experience? Do they want, you know, some little boardwalks or nature trails or volleyball or, you know, a dock to launch your kayak and paddleboard? So what's going to be happening next, and I think it might even be going live later today, is if you go to Shape Your City, there's going to be a couple things. Obviously, if we create a scope where there's you know, a lot going on, the dog park's probably going to need to be looked at.
5: Right.
6: And this doesn't mean that we're getting rid of the dog park. It might mean we're relocating it. So there's

0: There's two surveys going out, or two bits of communication going out asking for feedback. One is on JC Beach. What are some of the things you'd like to see? What are some of the memories that you had? And how can we do the best job for the community? And then also on the dog park, looking at different ways we can make that better. Not take away a dog park, but maybe a possible relocation. And then how can we make it even better than it was? So really want to engage the public on those pieces, because at the end of the day, we're doing, you know, council's trying to do a really special project for the residents of Yorkton. And so we want to make sure that we're hearing from everybody.
1: Yeah, and here's your opportunity to be heard. So that's in front of them. Hey, Aaron, thanks for this as always. And have yourself a great week. We'll talk to you again next Monday.
0: Yeah, you guys have a good week, too. Thanks for having me on.
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been an incredible summer already at the Camps of One Hope Canada, and there's still opportunities to be part of this life-changing ministry. 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

0: I knew a World War II soldier who got saved three times. Al served in the Air Force in Newfoundland. After a short leave in Nova Scotia on October 14, 1942, he and a friend were scheduled to return to their post by the ferry Caribou on its regular route between North Sydney and Port-au-Basque. The night before, the pair skipped downtown, took a bender, and missed the boat. Good thing. 40 miles offshore, the German sub U-69 torpedoed and sunk it. 137 people died. Alan didn't. The military found them AWOL and booted them onto another ship. While Alan slept off the alcohol, a senior officer entered. "Donkin," he roared, "report for duty. There's German subs all over." "I'm sick," Alan moaned. The officer left, returned with a knife, and cut down the hammock. "On deck, now," he bellowed. Next morning, a sergeant picked him out of the line and ushered him into a small office. Someone read his service number. He woke up when he heard the words court-martialed and mutiny on the high seas. They killed soldiers charged with mutiny. "Sir," Alan said, trembling, "you've got the wrong man. That's not my number." Indeed, a clerical error had reversed two last numbers. Canadian law prohibited correcting it. Alan got off on a technicality and the commander, through gritted teeth, released him. Saved by liquor, saved by a technicality, and a few years later, when he repented of his rebelliousness and asked Jesus Christ to direct his life, God saved Airman Alan Donkin again, only this time for all eternity. For Simple Words, I'm Kathleen Gibson, also online at kathleengibson.ca.
1: Simple Words with Kathleen Gibson is brought to you by Springside Baptist Church.
2: Hi, this is Pastor Richard Kaunhofen of the Springside Baptist Church. 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

Good afternoon. Crystal Disty here with you again just after 1 o'clock. And just before we get our afternoon together started, we wanted to let you know about a power outage that is planned today from 1 until 2 p.m. along Highway 10 around Authen and in rural areas down Highway 10. So again, it should only be an hour basically from now until 2 o'clock for any of our listeners in Authen and rural areas southwest of Yorkton along Highway 10. And now, let's get our afternoon together started with Tyler Philip Ratcliffe. But first, Royal Taylor, Remain. 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

Tim Timmons, the way we love. And now, let's head over and take a look at your word of life. 2 Corinthians 10, verses 17 and 18. But let the one who boasts boast in the Lord, for it is not the one who commends himself who is approved, but the one whom the Lord commends. 2 Corinthians 10, verses 17 and 18, today's word of life. Coming up, Emerson Day, right after Love and the Outcome, Look What God Has Done. On The Rock, 98.5.

Emerson Day with her song No Smoke. And now it's time for your rock weather update. Mix of sun and cloud today in a high of 22. Tonight, a few clouds, fog developing in a low of 6. Tuesday, mainly sunny and 24. Wednesday, cloudy and a high of 25. Thursday, sunny and 26. Friday, sunny and a high of 23 degrees. That's your rock weather update. Coming up, we've got The Afters, right after Matt Hammett, Days God Gave. 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

0: The afters with every good thing. Hey, I'm Crystal Disty here with you again this afternoon. And today, over on the Facebook page, we're asking if you woke up one day and found yourself a member of a fictional family from a book or movie or maybe even a TV show, which would you want to be a part of? And over in the comments, Doree got us started off with a classic of Little House on the Prairie with the Ingalls family. And I grew up both reading these books and watching the show. I have the entire series plus all of the standalone movies. Absolutely, 100% yes, this would definitely be one of my choices.
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0: Jason Castro, rise to you. And today we are talking about fictional families that we know and love from either books or movies and shows, and which ones we might want to be a part of. And Barry said that he would love to be in the Jetsons with his own private flying vehicle. Although I've never really thought this was a good idea, considering some people find it difficult driving on just this axis, let alone adding another. I would, however, love to have a Rosie robot maid, especially since in our household right now, we don't even have a dishwasher or a Roomba.
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That's Zaria Zachary with Stay. And here we are at the end of our first hour together on this first day of the week, which means coming up next hour, we've got Focus on the Family's Family Minute. But for now, let's get back into the music with Elevation Worship and Brandon Lake, I Know a Name. 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
1: Crystal Disty here with you just after 2 o'clock. 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

Naomi Faith with her song Joy Remains. And now for your word of life. 2 Corinthians 10 verses 17 and 18. But let the one who boasts boast in the Lord, for it is not the one who commends himself who is approved, but the one whom the Lord commends. 2 Corinthians 10 verses 17 and 18, today's word of life. Coming up right after this, John Reddick. But first, Eleni Young and Ricardo Hatfield, Good to Me. On The Rock, 98.5.

John Reddick with Holding On, Praise God. And now, let's take a look at your rock weather update. Mix of sun and cloud today and a high of 22. Tonight, a few clouds, fog developing and a low of 6. Tuesday, mainly sunny and 24. Wednesday, cloudy and a high of 25. Thursday, sunny and 26. Friday, sunny and a high of 23 degrees. That's your rock weather update. Coming up, Natalie Lane, right after Dara McLean, Wanted. On the Rock, 98.5, making a difference.

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0: That's Natalie Lane with her song, The Long Way. I'm Crystal Disty, and today over on the Facebook page, we're asking, if you woke up one day and found yourself a member of a fictional family from a book or movie, which would you want to be a part of? And Donna said that for her, it would be That 70s Show with Red and Kitty. This is a show I never really got into all that much, but I know it was really popular and lots of people did really enjoy it. But one fact that I came across recently that I'm still not okay with is that if a similar show were filmed today, it would be set in the early 2000s.
1: You know, John, logic smart people can either blow up a chem lab or they can prevent the chem lab from being blown up. Mm-hmm. Logic smart people can solve problems, but I know they can also create problems for other people to solve.
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0: That's Lindy, priority. And today we are talking about what fictional family from either a book or movie or even a TV show that we might want to be a part of. And back over in the comments, both Roxanne and Evelyn mentioned the Waltons, and that just reminded me of other shows from that era, like the Donna Reed Show or the Andy Griffith Show. Leave It to Beaver, just these nice, simple, and quaint families that I know in the era was very relatable, although for us it does give a little bit of a look back and maybe a little less relatable today, but definitely an interesting look back in history, which I think is exactly what is part of the appeal.
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Cochran & Co. with their song, What Grace Can Do. And coming up in just a few minutes, Randy will have your local news and sports update. And a little later, we'll also hear from Kathleen Gibson with Simple Words. And this weekend's lucky winner from Eats and Treats is Lori Jane Moffitt, who won $25 each to Red Swan, Buster's, and Cameo Pizza. And coming up, we've got Phillips, Craig, and Dean, Great, Great God. Your music, your station, The Rock 98.5.

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1: From the Rock Newsroom, good morning. I'm Randy Atkinson with a Rock 98.5 local news update. Well, we just talked about the rolling barrage convoy of 129 riders. Oh, they had five canine companions. Yeah, you gotta have them too. Made their fifth stop in the city since 2021, celebrating the organization's 10th anniversary cross-country ride in support of PTSD awareness and treatment. They travel right across Canada, and of course, a lot of them are military veterans, members, first responders, and families affected by post-traumatic stress disorder. Organization founded by Scott Casey. He actually had the idea. It grew out of a charity poker ride on the motorcycle. He took part in 2016, then went, wait a minute, maybe we can do something like the rolling barrage. It was quite a sight seeing all those motorcycles coming into town on Saturday. Sask Energy will be conducting controlled gas flaring at the block valve site located in the RM of Priestville, about 3 kilometers south of Sturgis. Now, the flaring will take place in about 30 minutes' time is when it'll start. 7 in the morning till 4 in the afternoon today and tomorrow. Residents, drivers in the area could see that 40-foot flame being emitted from the flare stack. According to Sask Energy, flaring necessary to perform maintenance work on natural gas line systems in the area. Scorching July saw Canada more than double its land area affected to drought to 39%. Significant increase largely attributed to the developing drought conditions across northwestern Ontario, northwestern Quebec, and the northern prairies. Here on the prairies, Alberta and Saskatchewan experienced large rainfall deficits, coupled with the highest temperature anomalies for July. Majority of the region saw less than 40% of normal precipitation, temperatures 3 to 5 degrees above normal. However, agriculture regions continue to stand pretty good throughout the trying conditions. Applications from people around the world seeking Canadian citizenship certificates has been rising rapidly in recent months, fueled by thousands of applications from the United States. Number of people who've already received certificates as a result of Parliament's adoption of Lost Canadian legislation late last year rose between April 1st and May 31st. Bill C-3 allows citizens who, of those at least, who can prove their descendants from a Canadian ancestor, even if that ancestor left the country several generations back. It was adopted after the courts ruled that limiting citizenship in the first generation born outside of Canada was too restrictive. Time now for the Thor's Nest Pine Sports Desk, serving the Parkland for more than 70 years with Whirlpool, Maytag, KitchenAid, from the appliance guys. Thor's Nest Pines, 14 bets downtown Yorkton. Toronto Blue Jays played 17 games in 17 days and had some tough competition. Many thought, oh, this could be the end of their run, maybe to make the playoffs. They had a good stretch over those 17 games and took another series, even though they lost to the Yankees yesterday, 4-3 in 10 innings. The Jays took 2 of 3, and boy, have bounced themselves right back into the hunt for the wild card position. Meantime, Saskatoon Berries just started in the Western Canada Baseball League in 2024, made the East Final. Last year, made the East Final, lost to Regina, who won the championship, and this year, in their third year, the Berries made it all the way. They are the Western Canadian Baseball Champions, beating Sylvan Lake 2-0 in the best-of-3 final. CFL Week 11 riders, well, the injuries kind of caught up to them in Hamilton, where the Ticats and Trey Ford in the second half was outstanding for Hamilton as they beat the Riders 26-17. As far as Week 12 is concerned, it'll kick off Ottawa-Montreal. Ooh, I don't like Ottawa's chances there at all. They come in 0-9, Montreal's 8-1. Friday, Winnipeg will be at Edmonton. Saturday, Hamilton at Toronto. Riders play Sunday. They'll be at BC. Having a look at Rock weather, mix of sun and cloud today. Wind becoming northwest 20, gusting to 40 and a high of 22. Few clouds tonight, getting pretty cool overnight, though, low 6. Tuesday, mainly sunny, high 24. Wednesday, cloudy, high 25. Thursday, sunny with a high of 26. Friday, sunny, high 23. On the roundup, Kenora, Kamsack, Melville, 12. Foam Lake, Esterhazy, Langeberg, Robland, Russell at 11. Fort Capel, Balcarres, 9. Regina, 10. Saskatoon, 8. Yorkton, sunny sky. Wind is northwest at 9. Relative humidity 97%. Current temperature is 12. 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I'm Randy Atkinson.
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4: Just after 3 o'clock, I'm Crystal Disty. Let's get this hour started with Tyler Philip Ratcliffe. Right after, Royal Taylor, Remain. 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

2 Corinthians 10, verses 17 and 18. But let the one who boasts boast in the Lord, for it is not the one who commends himself who is approved, but the one whom the Lord commends. 2 Corinthians 10, verses 17 and 18, today's Word of Life. Coming up, we've got For King and Country, right after Brian Dirksen, If Jesus is the Face of God, on The Rock 98.5.

0: On the night you're falling all to pieces, you can bring your lonely heart to Jesus. What if I told you that I believe it?
1: That's for King and Country with their song, What If I Told You? And now for your rock weather update. Tonight, a few clouds, fog developing in a low of 6. Tuesday, mainly sunny and 24. Wednesday, cloudy and a high of 25. Thursday, sunny and 26. Friday, sunny and a high of 23 degrees. That's your rock weather update. Coming up right after this, we are Messengers. But first, Phil Wickham. This is Amazing Grace on the Rock 98.5, making a difference.

It's Afternoons with Crystal Disty. Just a regular mama begging her kids for just a little less drama. 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

0: We are messengers, faith, hope, love. Hey, I'm Crystal Disty, and today over on the Facebook page, we're asking if you woke up one day and found yourself a member of a fictional family from a book or movie, which would you want to be a part of? And Rose said for her, it would be Bridgerton. I know this is very popular recently. I also really enjoy historical fiction, and I am a huge Jane Austen fan, especially Pride and Prejudice. And recently, a friend and I got together and watched The Other Bennet Sister, which was about Mary Bennet, who always kind of gets shoved to the background in the main story by Jane Austen. And it was really, really interesting, and we really enjoyed it.
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2: 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I'm David Chan, your MLA for Yorkton. 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

0: Nicole with her song, I Found Jesus. And today we are talking about what fictional families we might want to be a part of. And another author that I grew up reading as a kid was Janet Oake. And she is the author of Love Comes Softly series, among many, many others. And Rock and Bodie Taney were also writing in this historical fiction era. And I just love historical fiction. All the way from North American frontier stories to ancient Celtic times. And like is usually my problem, I have a really hard time narrowing it down to even just a few.
1: What's your worst occupational hazard and how do you protect yourself? Every job has one. Most have several. Even writing isn't exempt from what I call word rebound, because words that boomerang back slice like a boomerang too. After decades of writing, I'm used to people reacting to my words. I've gotten everything from anonymous nasty letters to gifts, fan letters, and hate mail. You can't please all the people all the time. Should be tattooed on the inside eyelids of anybody who regularly deals with the public, I think. All it takes some days is one negative encounter to forget that people are pleasable at least some of the time, and that we should concentrate on that and leave the rest. No matter what your profession, if you deal with people, often stressed from dealing with troubles of their own, there are days when it's hard to stay Christ-like as a believer, aren't there? Responding like heaven when it hurts like hell sometimes feels like hell, to put it bluntly. And I've learned the hard way that giving someone a piece of your mind only leaves one with a little less mind and a diminished witness for Christ. I love it that there's a calming place where every child of God is privileged to run to someone else's words, God's, written in the Bible, and to their author himself, who braces and mends and whispers wisdom no matter our workplace. Go there often. For Simple Words, I'm Kathleen Gibson, also online at kathleengibson.ca.
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2: 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And who is the rock except our God?

consumed by fire with higher places. And coming up at the top of the hour, Randy Atkinson will have your local news and sports update. And a little later, we'll also have Moments That Motivate. And of course, we'll be sure to bring you more great Christian music, just like this one from Stephen Curtis Chapman, Love, Take Me Over. 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
1: From the Rock Newsroom, good morning. I'm Randy Atkinson with a Rock 98.5 local news update. Well, we just talked about the rolling barrage convoy of 129 riders. Oh, they had five canine companions. Yeah, you got to have them too. Made their fifth stop in the city since 2021, celebrating the organization's 10th anniversary cross-country ride in support of PTSD awareness and treatment. They travel right across Canada, and of course, a lot of them are military veterans, members, first responders, and families affected by post-traumatic stress disorder. Organization founded by Scott Casey. He actually had the idea. It grew out of a charity poker ride on the motorcycle. He took part in 2016, then went, wait a minute, maybe we can do something like the rolling barrage. It was quite a sight seeing all those motorcycles coming into town on Saturday. Sask Energy will be conducting controlled gas flaring at the block valve site located in the RM of Priestville, about 3 kilometers south of Sturgis. Now, the flaring will take place in about 30 minutes time is when it'll start. 7 in the morning till 4 in the afternoon today and tomorrow. Residents, drivers in the area could see that 40-foot flame being emitted from the flare stack. According to Sask Energy, flaring necessary to perform maintenance work on natural gas line systems in the area. Scorching July saw Canada more than double its land area affected to drought to 39%. Significant increase largely attributed to the developing drought conditions across northwestern Ontario, northwestern Quebec, and the northern prairies. Here on the prairies, Alberta and Saskatchewan experienced large rainfall deficits, coupled with the highest temperature anomalies for July. Majority of the region saw less than 40% of normal precipitation, temperatures 3 to 5 degrees above normal. However, agriculture regions continue to stand pretty good throughout the trying conditions. Applications from people around the world seeking Canadian citizenship certificates has been rising rapidly in recent months, fueled by thousands of applications from the United States. Number of people who've already received certificates as a result of Parliament's adoption of Lost Canadian legislation late last year rose between April 1st and May 31st. Bill C-3 allows citizens who, of those at least, who can prove their descendants from a Canadian ancestor, even if that ancestor left the country several generations back. It was adopted after the courts ruled that limiting citizenship in the first generation born outside of Canada was too restrictive. Time now for the Thor's Nest Pine Sports Desk, serving the Parkland for more than 70 years with Whirlpool, Maytag, KitchenAid. From the appliance guys, Thor's Nest Pine's 14 bets downtown Yorkton. Toronto Blue Jays played 17 games in 17 days and had some tough competition. Many thought, oh, this could be the end of their run, maybe to make the playoffs. They had a good stretch over those 17 games and took another series, even though they lost to the Yankees yesterday, 4-3 in 10 innings. The Jays took 2 of 3, and boy, have bounced themselves right back into the hunt for the wild card position. Meantime, Saskatoon Berries just started in the Western Canada Baseball League in 2024, made the East Final. Last year, made the East Final, lost to Regina, who won the championship. And this year, in their third year, the Berries made it all the way. They are the Western Canadian baseball champions, beating Sylvan Lake 2-0 in the best of 3 final. CFL Week 11 riders, well, the injuries kind of caught up to them in Hamilton, where the Ticats and Trey Ford in the second half was outstanding for Hamilton as they beat the Riders 26-17. As far as Week 12 is concerned, it'll kick off. Ottawa, Montreal. Ooh, I don't like Ottawa's chances there at all. They come in 0-9. Montreal's 8-1. Friday, Winnipeg will be at Edmonton. Saturday, Hamilton at Toronto. Riders play Sunday. They'll be at BC. Having a look at rock weather. Mix of sun and cloud today. Wind becoming northwest 20, gusting to 40 and a high of 22. Few clouds tonight. Getting pretty cool overnight, though. Low 6. Tuesday, mainly sunny, high 24. Wednesday, cloudy, high 25. Thursday, sunny with a high of 26. Friday, sunny, high 23. On the roundup, Kenora, Kamsack, Melville, 12. Foam Lake, Esterhazy, Langeberg, Roblin, Russell at 11. Fort Capel, Balcarres, 9. Regina, 10. Saskatoon, 8. Yorkton, sunny sky. Wind is northwest at 9. Relative humidity 97%. Current temperature is 12. 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I'm Randy Atkinson.
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5: Just after 4 o'clock, I'm Crystal Disty. 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But first, Meredith Andrews, Pieces. 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

That's Forrest Frank with his song, OK. And now it's time for your word of life. 2 Corinthians 10, verses 17 and 18. But let the one who boasts boast in the Lord, for it is not the one who commends himself who is approved, but the one whom the Lord commends. 2 Corinthians 10, verses 17 and 18, today's word of life. Coming up, Daniel Richter.

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2: Hey, this is Daniel Richter, and you're listening to my song, Motivation, on The Rock 98.5. Have you ever felt like you aren't motivated to maybe read the Bible more, or pray more, or to have a better relationship with God? I think we've all been there. I know I have, and I wrote this song about that. I started praying and asking God to give me the motivation to read the Bible more, and pray more, and earnestly seek Him more, and have that real relationship with Him, and guess what? He actually answered that prayer. I thank God for answering that prayer. And you know what? My prayer for you listening to this song is that you would be inspired to reach out to God and to just ask Him for the motivation to seek Him.

Daniel Richter, motivation. And now, let's head over and take a look at your rock weather update. Tonight, a few clouds, fog developing in a low of 6. Tuesday, mainly sunny and 24. Wednesday, cloudy and a high of 25. Thursday, sunny and 26. Friday, sunny and a high of 23 degrees. That's your rock weather update.

0: It up. That's Carrie Roberts. What are you afraid of? I'm Crystal Disty, and today over on the Facebook page, we're asking if you woke up one day and found yourself a member of a fictional family from a book or a movie, which would you want to be a part of? And both Taylor and Cher mentioned Full House. Again, something that gets back to a little more of the family values, although it was modern enough that it dealt with some issues that were maybe a little more relatable. And Jim also mentioned Miracles from Heaven, which is based on a true story about a family whose little girl is diagnosed with an incurable disease and the journey of faith that this family struggles through on their way to a miracle of healing in the end, which, given the title, I don't think is much of a spoiler. 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
3: Years ago, a close friend and I flew up north to a city covered in snow. Arriving at the airport, there were three people to pick us up, and one was wearing that little black cap, you know, the limo driver. With the wind howling, we all climbed to the warm limousine and took off on the most memorable limo ride of my life. About 30 minutes away from the airport, we felt the car engine sputter. Everyone giggled nervously like you do at the beginning of a roller coaster ride. Then all of a sudden, the limo died. We coasted and the driver was barely able to get the car off the road. And this happened BCP, which means before cell phones. The driver opened his door and said, "I'll be back with some help." With the limo not running, it cooled down fast. As we began to shiver, I was thinking my last meal may be the smoked almonds that had been offered as a snack. There was now ice on the windows, and time was as frozen as we were. All of a sudden, we saw the reflection of a yellow flashing light. The driver opened the door and said, "I got a tow truck, but there's only room for me to ride with him. Hang tight." The next thing we knew, the front of the limo was being raised in the air, and I felt like an Apollo astronaut. We laughed at the absurdity. When we pulled into the limo lot, I got my first look at the tow truck. It was beat up on the outside, but the engine was full of power due to regular maintenance. As believers, we also need regular maintenance and tune-ups. With prayer and Bible study, the Holy Spirit can empower us to do God's will.
2: To learn more about humorist, speaker, and storyteller Tim Lovelace, or to find out when Tim will be in your area, go to timlovelace.com and be sure to follow Tim on social media.
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0: Is your child between the ages of 8 and 12? 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The Big Bad Wolf is on trial. Did he really kill the three little pigs? 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
3: Hello, this is Yorkton MLA David Chan. Serving the people of Yorkton is an honor, and I'm truly grateful for the opportunity God has given me to represent the city in the Legislative Assembly. I'm looking forward to what the future holds for Yorkton in our pursuit of a strong, safe, and secure Saskatchewan. The constituency office is located at 9 Fifth Avenue North, just off of Broadway Street. My staff and I welcome you to pop by our office anytime or check out my website, www.yorktonmla.ca, and be sure to follow me on Facebook and Instagram to keep up with where I'm at and the exciting things happening in our area.
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0: Mike Janzen with Took Hold. And today we have been talking about different books, movies, and shows with families that we might want to be a part of. And over in the comments, Kendra mentioned the Weasleys from Harry Potter. My daughter is definitely in her Harry Potter phase right now. She also has told me that she would not mind living in the Hunger Games as long as she was in the same time and place as Katniss so that she could learn from her. Which, if nothing else, definitely shows that she is fully capable of critical thinking. And now that my kids are getting older, I'm far less of a gatekeeper when it comes to what they choose to read, but I do definitely have conversations with them about it.
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1: From The Rock Newsroom, I'm Randy Atkinson with a Rock 98.5 local news update. Convoy, 129 riders rolled into Yorkton Saturday. It was the rolling barrage, making its fifth stop in the city since 2021. While celebrating their 10th anniversary cross-country ride in support of PTSD awareness and treatment. Participants traveling right across Canada with awareness and funds they're raising for military members, veterans, first responders, and their families that have been affected by post-traumatic stress disorder. Organization founded by Scott Casey, who said the idea grew out of a poker derby that he was in with his motorcycle back in 2016. That evolved to the rolling barrage. Quite a sight seeing all those motorcycles in Yorkton. Longtime Saskatchewan prosecutor Roger DeCorby has been appointed to the Provincial Court of Saskatchewan. He'll serve in Yorkton. DeCorby, one of five new judges appointed by the provincial government. A graduate of the U of S College of Law, DeCorby called to the bar in 1992, named to King's Counsel in 2022. And after beginning his legal career in private practice, he joined the prosecution department in Saskatchewan in 1998, where he built a career spanning more than 25 years. Sask Energy is conducting controlled natural gas flaring at the Block Valve site. That's located within the RM of Priestville, 3 kilometers south of Sturgis. Flaring started at 7 this morning, continuing until 4 in the afternoon today, and again tomorrow as well. So you may see, if you're in the area, a 40-foot flame being emitted from the flare stack. According to Sask Energy, flaring necessary to perform maintenance work. One of the largest studies ever conducted in our province is going to look into the health of residents, that is, over a 50-year span. All the information gathered will be used to better understand cancer and other chronic diseases, with the intention of prevention and care for future generations. Health Future Saskatchewan Research Project, hosted by the Saskatchewan Cancer Agency, a total of 7,000 participants between the ages of 30 and 74 being recruited across the province to take part for the survey. Participants would then complete an in-depth and lifestyle questionnaire, as well as provide a biographical sample, and then they'll be contacted in the future for updates. And applications from people around the world looking for Canadian citizenship certificates has been rising in a big way in recent months, fueled by thousands of applications from the U.S. Number of people who have been already receiving certificates as a result of Parliament's adoption of Lost Canadian legislation late last year rose between April 1st and May 31st. Bill C-3 allows citizens, for those who can prove they're a descendant from a Canadian ancestor, even if that ancestor left the country several generations back. It was adopted after the courts ruled that limiting citizenship to the first generation born outside of Canada was too restrictive. Between mid-December, when Bill C-3 went into effect, and May 31st, some 6,100 citizenship certificates were granted by the Immigration Canada Department, at least to those who now qualify. That's up from 4,075 certificates from December through to March. Having a look at Rock Sports, Saskatoon Berries, champions of the Western Canadian Baseball League. Berries at home, boy, I tell you, would have been packed there last night in Saskatoon. Berries an 11-1 win over Sylvan Lake Gulls, win the best of three, two games to none.
2: victory. Gives Saskatoon their first title since they got in the league, and that was just in 2024. New York Yankees beat Toronto 4-3 in 10 innings yesterday. Jays did win 2 of 3. They are off today and find themselves right in the middle of that wild card playoff hunt, but it's about 6 or 7 teams that are in the hunt right now. And it won't get any easier for the Blue Jays. Tomorrow, they're going to start a series in Tampa Bay against the first place Rays. CFL Week 11 Thursday, BC beat Calgary 30-26. Friday, Winnipeg got by Ottawa 33-21. Doubleheader Saturday, Edmonton, easy win 42-12 over Toronto. And Hamilton got by the Riders 26-17. Everybody in the West has 4 wins. In fact, every team in the CFL has at least 4 wins, except Ottawa, sitting at 0-9. Week 12 will kick off Thursday. Ottawa, Montreal. The week will end Sunday. Riders at BC. Well, the Rock 98.5 local news update. I'm Randy Atkinson.
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2: Hey, we got lots to tell you that was good over the weekend here in Yorkton. They had the Bentley 25th anniversary, SPCA's 50th anniversary. Rolling Barrage was back in Yorkton. What a sight, with over 100 motorcycles coming in. And the weekend was, of course, the Living Skies concert. We're with the mayor, Aaron Keenly. You were out there both days. What did you think?
5: Yeah, good morning, everybody. It was great. It was, I mean, we got some weather, obviously, on Friday, right, with the country night. There was some rain, but by the time it came to the two headlining acts, which was Jess Moskaluk and Dallas Smith, I mean, they absolutely brought the energy, got everybody out of their seats and up to the front. And then Saturday we had great weather, and it was a super good day.
2: Now, again, this is a starting point for something you're hoping as the mayor that just can create an annual event.
5: Yeah, definitely. The heart behind this is to build community and to create something that's special, and that, you know, years from now, It's kind of like so many of the other annual events that we have in York, and nobody questions if the fair is coming back or if Harvest Showdown is going to happen this year. It's just a staple. And so that's what we're trying to do with this music festival, is make it a staple event that not only all of the residents of Yorkton can look forward to each summer, but also it can attract people from around the region and around the province, you know, to come out every single year. We did run a little quick contest on the Saturday night to see who was from the furthest, and somebody was down from Kelowna visiting a relative. Went on social media, found out that the festival was coming, and spent the whole weekend with us. So, I mean, things like that, I think, are just really special.
2: You know, not only that, I think people needed to see the production quality of this too, Aaron. You know, you get to some events and go, boy, the sound wasn't that good, the stage wasn't that good. This is big-time production.
5: Yeah, no, and I think that's exactly it, Randy. Like, everybody knows, okay, there's a music festival and there's going to be bands, and maybe I'll check it out. It will depend if I like the bands. For us, it was like, we want this to be something that people want to attend regardless of who the bands are. So the production was so incredibly important for people to come out and see the big video screens, the huge stage, just all that great sound. Like, everything was done, honestly, to a really, really high standard. And so I think for everybody that came out was able to experience that, now it'll be on them to go and talk to their friends and encourage other people to show up next year. And we'll just keep building off of this one being the baseline. But if you don't start, you never get to where you're going. So this year was our start, and I'm really happy with how it went.
2: Yeah, absolutely. Starting point is needed. Hey, beyond that, JC Beach, what can you tell us about that? Because certainly we heard stories of trying to get it back to, you know, when I was a kid and throw a towel around my neck and take my bike and drive out to JC. There'd be like 300 people out there. Ultimately, it would be great to see something like that come back.
5: Yeah, you know, it's a perfect segue, Randy, because the you know, building the community that we're trying to do through things like the music festival, this is another one of those things. I unfortunately missed the era of JC Beach, but the people that I've talked to that remember it, they remember

0: if we create a scope where there's you know, a lot going on, the dog park's probably going to need to be looked at.
1: Right.
0: And this doesn't mean that we're getting rid of the dog park. It might mean we're relocating it. So there's two surveys going out, or two bits of communication going out asking for feedback. One is on JC Beach. What are some of the things you'd like to see? What are some of the memories that you had? And how can we do the best job for the community? And then also on the dog park, looking at different ways we can make that better. Not take away a dog park, but maybe a possible relocation. And then how can we make it even better than it was? So really want to engage the public on those pieces, because at the end of the day, we're doing, you know, council's trying to do a really special project for the residents of Yorkton. And so we want to make sure that we're hearing from everybody.
1: Yeah, and here's your opportunity to be heard. So that's in front of them. Hey, Aaron, thanks for this, as always. And have yourself a great week. We'll talk to you again next Monday.
0: Yeah, you guys have a good week, too. Thanks for having me on.
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2: It's time once again for your 5 o'clock flashback, and today we have 33 Miles with their song, What Could Be Better. This was found on their 2007 self-titled album. This was, of course, their debut album, and it reached number 16 on Top Christian Albums and number 8 on Heatseekers charts. Today's song also reached number 11 on the Hot Christian Songs chart. Today's song is a joyful anticipation of heaven and how it can give us hope and comfort even here and now. I love the powerful declaration, when all the lights go down and the world is crying, no one else around, I want to be the same man that'll serve you then like I serve you now.

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0: the glory.
1: That's Backyard Worship. God gets the glory. And now let's head over for one last look at your word of life. 2 Corinthians 10, verses 17 and 18. But let the one who boasts boast in the Lord, for it is not the one who commends himself who is approved, but the one whom the Lord commends. 2 Corinthians 10, verses 17 and 18, today's word of life. Up next, John Allen featuring Mac Brock, Keep On Finding More, on The Rock 98.5.

0: Allen featuring Mack Brock with their song Keep On Finding More. And now, let's head over for a final look at your rock weather update. Tonight, a few clouds, fog developing in a low of 6. Tuesday, mainly sunny and 24. Wednesday, cloudy and a high of 25. Thursday, sunny and 26. Friday, sunny and a high of 23 degrees. That's your rock weather update.
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0: Burgers to Beat MS is coming up at A&W on Thursday, August 20th. $2 from every teen burger and double teen burger sold that day will go towards the fight against multiple sclerosis. 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

Shane Harper, hold you up. Well, that's all the time I have with you today. Thank you so much for sharing your afternoon with me. I hope you stick around and enjoy some of our evening programming, starting off at 6 o'clock with Revive Our Hearts. I'll be back here with you again tomorrow at 1 o'clock. Until then, enjoy your evening and stay safe.

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